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1: 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And it was just pointed out to me that the elections in September will be 50 years after the Tripoli Agreement.
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4: Ang kwento ng adobo. From its humble beginnings sa hapagkainan ng mga Pilipino noong ika-16 na siglo to 21st century international tables, adobo, the most famous and the country's national dish, speaks of our culture, the sour and the salty, the sweetness and spice, mixed with the richness of tender chunks of pork or chicken, sometimes both, together. It has traveled provinces, crossed continents to inspire chefs and delight peoples across the seas. Traditionally cooked in clay pots, the Spanish gave the name adobo to the dish, from adobar, which means marinate. It is an indigenous cooking method that uses vinegar and salt to preserve food in the tropical climate. It's been cooked a multitude of ways. Simple, may maanghang, merong may coconut milk, depende sa rehiyon na siyang pinanggalingan. It's so flexible, it can create various and sometimes new tastes. Panlasang Pinoy has listed 31 of what they call insanely delicious adobo recipes. There's the traditional chicken adobo. Simple, made with chicken, soy sauce, vinegar, garlic, peppercorns, and bay leaves. There's adobo that varies in color and taste. Adobong dilaw, adobong pula, at adobong puti. At hindi lang lutong chicken or pork. May adobong tahong, adobong kangkong, and chicken feet adobo. The New York Times once shared on Twitter a simple chicken adobo recipe as comfort food to cook in the middle of winter. The Food Network had its own adobo recipe, and there is apparently a Spanish chicken adobo with chocolate. This humble but iconic adobo is not without controversy. Wikipedia says a trade department once announced plans to standardize the most popular Filipino dishes to make them easier to promote, starting with the adobo. Maraming hindi natuwa at binatikos ang plano. The agency did a 180, said it's not mandatory and will only be done as a benchmark to define a basic traditional traditional recipe para malaman kung tunay na Filipino dish pag nasa international setting. The adobo has been honored abroad, was runner-up in the Best Nouveau Street Food in the 2010 LA Street Food Fest. Philippine Primer says Chef Gordon Ramsay picked a pork adobo burger in Good Morning America's Battle of the Burgers in 2017. One can say the mix of flavors and spices of this iconic dish is a perfect foil for the Filipino character. It has certainly come a long way and has endured all this time. Simple or fusion elaborate version, the adobo remains to warm hearts and please palates. And bringing Tatak Pinoy to the world, just a bonus.
3: Yan ang Pinoy kultura, because our culture is cool.
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7: Okay, and we're back. 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Early this morning, okay, tomorrow morning. 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Katulad ng nasabi natin na she is required or to compete in 500, in 1,000 tournament, simply because she is in top 20 of the rankings. Pwede lang hindi ka lumahok doon kung may valid reason ka. At ang valid reason mo, natural, medical. 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Medical concerns. 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Isang tennis sa mga sports na ganun ang estado as far as qualification for the Olympic Games. 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But very much safe kasi Alex is in the top 20, diba? Naku, baka mali ako, baka top 50. 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Eh, with the way things are going for Alex, definitely, pataas pa ng pataas yung kanyang ranking. 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And of course, para sa pride ng Pilipinas, di ba? 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

0: Good morning, here now is the news. President Ferdinand Marcos Jr. orders full government assistance to the families of the two Filipino seafarers killed in Hormuz. The death of the two Filipinos on board MV SIDR was confirmed by Migrant Workers Secretary Hans Leo Cacdac in a press conference last night. Cacdac said he would personally visit the families of the two fatalities within 48 hours following Marcos's directive. The Philippine Embassy and Migrant Workers Office in Oman are coordinating with Omani authorities for their immediate repatriation. The seafarers were killed after the Saudi-flagged crude oil tanker MV SIDR came under attack while attempting to cross the Strait of Hormuz. In news overseas, Nepal is intensifying relief and recovery operations following the catastrophic flash floods along the Nepal-Tibet border, even as rescuers scramble to reach anyone who may be alive. The United Nations says the priority is delivering aid, recovering loved ones, tracing missing relatives, and reunifying separated children, rather. According to Nepal's Disaster Management Agency, at least 1,200 people have died, more than 4,200, including hundreds of foreign nationals, are still missing. Symbolic funerals are being held in Nepal for those feared lost, as some missing tourists make contact. And so goes the 9 o'clock edition of the news. Good morning!
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1: 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Asahan ang aming walang humpay na paglilingkod Lunes hanggang Linggo sa airwaves man or online. Ilalapit sa inyo ang mga sports balita sa loob at labas ng bansa. 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Dahil maparadyo man o social media, sa Sports Radio, kasali ka. 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
0: Okay, so excited po muli kami na ibigay sa inyo ang natatangi nating programa, ang Chess Talk, kasama ang ating international arbiter, isa rin pong national master, and of course, coach ng ating Philippine Para Chess Team, si Coach James Infiesto. Welcome po muli sa ating program.
7: Yes, good morning, Ma'am Judith, at magandang umaga, maayong buntag sa tanan, Pilipinas, ug sa tanang na nakikinig po. Magandang umaga sa inyo. It's great to be back for another day of chess learning only here in Chess Talk. Today is very, very interesting dahil ang ating Philippine Para Chess Team po ay lalaban na naman para sa bayan. And this coming third FIDE Chess Olympiad for People with Disabilities. Ito po ay gaganapin sa Samarkand, Uzbekistan, at kasabay nito or overlapping is the 46th FIDE Chess Olympiad. Ito po ay nilalahukan naman ng mga chess players without disabilities. And I am very happy, or sabihin lang natin, i-share kami, excited to share the honor that the Philippine Para Chess Team o Team Pilipinas is seed number 7 out of 41 teams or 45 countries from America, Asia, Africa, and Europe. And dito naman sa walang kapansanan, the open category ay nilalahukan naman ng 208 teams, and the women team is nilalahukan naman ng 190 teams. At kasali din po dyan ang ating Philippine Chess Team. Okay? Of course, represented by the National Chess Federation na pinangungunahan naman nating buting President, Congressman Prospero Pichai Jr. At tayo po'y magpapatuloy dito sa ating third FIDE Chess Olympiad for People with Disabilities. Now, very important na yung disabilities po na kasali dito ay visual or blind, hearing, ito naman po yung mga deaf and physically impaired. For visual po, meron po tayong World Association na IBCA. At yung hearing naman po is ICCD, at ang physically impaired naman po is IPCA. And the format is 7 rounds with system. And the time control, dalawa po ang time control nito dahil ito yung pinakamataas na level na competition for chess players with disabilities. Kaya po, the first 40 moves, kailangan makagawa ka ng 90 minutes, you need to make 40 moves. And dadagdagan ka ng 30 minutes sa second time control plus 30 seconds increment. Every time you make the move, madadagdagan ka ng 30 seconds from move 1. And what is so unique now is requirement po na magkaroon ng at least one gender from each team per round. Ibig sabihin, if you have 4 playing players, at least male or female gender will be represented. Pwede kang magtatlong babae, isang lalaki, or tatlong lalaki, isang babae. And the invited participants po ay 4 players, 1 captain, reserve, and 2 accompanying persons. And what is so special about dito sa Olympiad namin is even if may pera ka, may budget ka, you wanna compete, no, hindi ka bastang makasali. Not unless you qualify sa pataasan ng rating points. That is why kami po ay nagpapasalamat sa Philippine Sports Commission. 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Kasi po, ito po ay pangarap lang at na naging we were able to realize this. FIDE was able to realize this. Kasi dati po, ang Olympiad ng mga people with disabilities ay normally online lang. But now, they made it happen in Belgrade, Serbia. At ang representative po natin during the time, Board 1, FIDE Master Sander Severino. Board 2, National Master Arena Grandmaster Henry Roger Lopez. At ang ako naman po, ang inyong team captain, board number 3, yes po, lumaban tayo doon, National Master James Infiesto. And number 4 po natin, National Master Dari Bernardo. At number 5 po, si Chaser Crystal Mendoza. Okay? At ang resulta, I'll flash on the screen, tayo po'y pinalad na nag-tie for third together with India. Ayan po, 8, ano? Third to six pala hanggang Uzbekistan. Katay natin ang India, Serbia, Uzbekistan. But after tiebreak, tayo po ang lumabas na overall bronze medalist. Cup, we were on top of the world after the tiebreak. Okay po, but not only that, we won the gold medal for Dari Bernardo in board 4 and the silver medal for board 1, FIDE Master Sander Severino. At kaya po tayo nag-win ng tatlong medalya in that maiden issue ng FIDE Chess Olympiad for People with Disabilities. 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If you're gonna take a look at the final ranking after 6 rounds, tayo ay nag-tie again sa 3rd to 5th place. But by virtue of tiebreak, tayo po landed in 5th place. Best effort, 7 seed. After the smoke had gone, 5th place, but we did our best. Pagpasensya nyo na po, yan po yung aming sinabi last year. But hindi pa tapos dahil this time, halos mag-overlap po ang Olympiad na may kapansanan at walang kapansanan. What am I trying to tell you? The schedule. Dahil ang schedule po namin sa may kapansanan, inuna, di po ba dapat mauna ang walang kapansanan na Olympiad? But here, FIDE gave the center stage for us. At ang schedule po is September 10 to 18. Opening ceremony is 10. At ang departure is 18. Bago po papasok on the 15th hanggang 28 naman ang walang kapansanan. 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And dito naman po makikita natin sa Philippine Para Chess Team sa Kazakhstan, ha? Ayan po, nandiyan na po si Sander Severino, Jasper na yung board 2. And here in the third FIDE Chess Olympiad for People with Disabilities, dahil wala na po, nakakalungkot man isipin. 45 countries, 41 teams, September 10 to 18, ang ating board 1 na ngayon, National Master, Arena Grandmaster Henry Roger Lopez is stepping up. Siya na ang ating board 1, okay? At ang ating board 2 naman is ating gold medalist, National Master Menandro Redor. At si Menandro Redor po, sa hindi nakakilala, siya po yung ating individual gold medalist sa Asian Para Games Hangzhou 2023. Individual gold medalist at nag-gold medalist din siya sa team event ng Standard and Rapid. Kaya po, this time, minarapat natin that he will be representing the country sa highest level of competition. At ang ating Board 3, National Master, Arena Grandmaster Jasper Rom, ay ating Board 4 po ang ating FIDE Master-elect, National Master Dari Bernardo. Bakit po it's just a matter of time na yung FIDE Master title niya ay ma-award na dahil siya po ang nag-gold medal sa Asian Chess Players for Disabilities, third one hosted by Philippines in Tagaytay last year. And in that tournament, kung si Dari ang magkakaroon ng FIDE Master, ang ating Board 1, Henry Roger Lopez naman, will receive the Candidate Master title. And of course, Board 5 po ay si Chaser Cristal Mendoza and ang ating supporting behind the scene, yours truly, National Master James Infiesto po, will be back as your team captain sa ating Philippine Para Chess Team together with Arena Grandmaster Carl Cyric Sato as accompanying person. Okay po, at this is just the first part. Magbabalik po kami after this reminder sa ating mga chess classics

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3: 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Balik sa iyo, Coach.
4: Thank you po, Ma'am Judith. And of course, ang ating featured sa Chess Classics for today is ang ating 17th World Classical Chess Champion from China, Grandmaster Ding Liren. 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You wanna know why? 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Siya po'y pinanganak October 24, 1992 at he is currently now age 33 years old. But when he won the title, he is still 30 years old. At siya po'y short-lived ang pagiging world champion niya from 2023 to 2024. At very important kung gaano kalakas si Ding Liren. 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And not only that, he is the only na natatanging nag-iisa na Chinese chess grandmaster to pass the 2800 ELO mark. Okay po? 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The first that you need to consider is sino ba ang lineup, no? Ang lineup ng maglalaro o participants of Candidates Tournament 2022. 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Number 1, si Ian Nepomniachtchi na challenger or runner-up nung kay Grandmaster Magnus Carlsen in 2021. At ito merong nominated by FIDE na Timur Radjabov. At ikukwento ko yan mamaya bakit very important to take note of him. And the top 2 finishers in the Chess World Cup 2021, si Jan Krzysztof Duda. At ang runner-up niya si Sergey Karjakin. But then again, if you look at the scrap, if you look at the list ng participants, naka-ex or disqualified si Sergey Karjakin. We will get to know why mamaya, okay? And the top 2 finishers in the FIDE Grand Chess Tournament 2021, Alireza Perugia, the winner, and Fabiano Caruana, the runner-up. At very worthy to note na si Alireza is kainitan and during the time 18 years old at the age of that is nag-world number 2 na siya kaagad. And the top 2 finishers in the FIDE Grand Prix 2022, Hikaru Nakamura, Richard Rapport. Hikaru is from USA. Richard Rapport, ayan. Hungary, Richard, right? Okay. And the highest rating for May 2022 is Ding Liren. Now, meron po akong 3 pangalan na babanggitin, okay? The first one is Timur Radjabov. 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Actually, si Radjabov qualified in 2020 candidates tournament in Russia. 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

0: 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At during that time, Sergey Karjakin had challenged si Magnus Carlsen na very close yung competition din. 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He made it public and the chess world perceive it as a form of propaganda. So, FIDE had decided or had ruled na ito ay violation sa ethics code ng FIDE. 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The highest rated rating for May 2022. At hindi pa yan. May condition kasi na dapat active ka for a year na 30 games na FIDE rated. Apat lang ang nalaro ni Ding Liren. That is why gumawa ng ura-uradang 3 tournaments ang China within 2 months para ma-comply ito. At kaya nga po, Ding Liren made it in the Candidates Tournament 2022. At hindi pa siya nagtatapos ang kwento na ang kapalaran ay siya ay pinapanigan. Take a look. Tingnan niyo po ang resulta. In that tournament, 8 sila. The winner by 9.5 points, ha? 1.5 away. 9.5 out of 14. Si Ian Nepomniachtchi of FIDE or Russia. At 1.5 below is Ding Liren. Kaya ako po paulit-ulit sinasabi ng 1.5 dahil napakalaking puntos yan. Normally, nagkakatalo by tiebreak or half point, but this one is 1.5. At ang second po is Ding Liren of China. But then again, sabi nga nila, ang champion lang sa Candidates Tournament 2022 ang may karapatan has the right to challenge the 16th World Chess Champion Grandmaster Magnus Carlsen of Norway. But what happened? Okay, what happened? Because Magnus Carlsen refused to defend the title for the World Chess Championship 2023. Ang tanong, bakit? Bakit po? According to him, babalik lang siya to defend his title only if the reigning world number 2 or the 18-year-old Alireza Peruja, originally from Iran na lumipat ng France, will be the one to challenge him. Kaya lang, kung titingnan mo yung resulta, si Alireza medyo did not perform well and only landed the 6th. Kaya sabi ni Magnus, it's okay, hindi siya ang mag-challenge sa akin. I don't have the motivation to defend my title again. Ang tanong, ito bang ganitong world championship in which the current or the defending world champion is hindi lumaban? Have this happened before? The answer is yes. Tingnan natin in the next slide, the history of non-participation. It first happened in 1948 Dahil yung world champion Alikain died in 1946. That was the first. Namatay. Anong magawa natin? So there was a selection na mga buhay na mga next contenders to decide who will be the next world chess champion. And the second instance na nangyari naman ito ay in 1975, in which Grandmaster Robert James Bobby Fischer of USA ay na-forfeit, hindi lumaban. Bakit naman? Dahil ang rule during that time was the first to reach 12.5 points, yun ang mag-champion. Sa kanya daw, it's not fair and he doesn't like it. Ang kanyang proposal is propose na ang player to win, to score 10 wins with draws not counting. Yan ang mabigat ha. The first to score 10 wins with draws not counting. And in case of 9-9 score, the champion will retain the title and the prize funds split equally. Ito po ay hindi na-approved. That's why the defending champion, who is 32 years old at the time in 1975, Robert Bobby Fischer of USA, ay nagpatalo ng forfeit. Okay? At ang challenger niya dapat that time is 23 years old, who is the winner of the 1974 Candidates Tournament na si Anatoly Karpov, my idol, who is also popularly known as Tolya. Okay? Yan po yung dalawang instance na hindi nag-participate ang ating defending champion. At naulit nga dito sa World Chess Championship 2023. Okay? At ngayon, tingnan natin what happened. Okay? In the World Chess Championship 2023, dahil hindi nga nag-defend ng title si Magnus, again, yung ating Ding Liren na number 2 is now the one playing against number 1, Ian Nepomniachtchi. So you see, yan ang sinasabi kong fate, destiny na naman, suwerte na naman. Kaya nga, nung sila ay naglaban, okay, ito po ay ginanap sa St. Regis Hotel, Astana, Kazakhstan, April 9 to 30, 2023. Napaka dikit ng score. In the standard, they got 7 points each equal. But in the tie break, first game, it's a draw. Second game, it's a draw. And the third game, it's a draw. And a lot of spectators, including me, during the time nanonood, the Ding Liren is playing for black pieces siya. So we felt na okay na sa kanya, okay na sa kanya ang mag-draw lang, no? Magiging komportable na siya. But then, at the time na ang time nila is extreme time trouble, less than 60 seconds, Ding Liren suddenly nag-change ang mood niya, nag-beast mode, and went for a bold move in which the position I will show you later. At he took it, he took the chance, he decided that I will go for it, and he won in the 18th game of the World Chess Championship 2023 and crowned as the World Chess Champion. Okay, ito na yung papakita ko sa inyo in the next slide in our Chess 101 Game 18, in which Nepomniachtchi Ding Liren 0-1 nanalo ang black. Now, for those who are watching right now, ito yung pinaka-critical na point. I will explain you why. So I will dictate first the position of white. Ito yung ang white dito is Ian Nepomniachtchi. Ang let's start with 3 pawns ang white. Pakstra 2, Golf 3, Hotel 3. The rook is on Charlie 1, the bishop on Echo 3. Queen, Echo 4, and the king is on Golf 1. 3 pawns, 1 bishop, 1 rook, queen, and king. Against 4 pawns ang black, Alpha 5, Charlie 5, Golf 7, Hotel 6. May isang Bishop din on Bravo. Bravo 4 and the Rook is on Golf 6. And the Queen is on Echo 2. The King is on Hotel 7. But actually, before that, nag-check si White ng Queen Echo 4. Ang previous kasi niyan is King G8 lang. Check ulit on Delta 4. It's like a signal of, okay, accept the draw. It's okay with me. But Ding Liren moved the Rook G6. At dito po, hindi nakita ni Iyani Pumiatsi ang pinaka-precise na tira para mag draw. Okay? At dito naman itong game na to, the game was dapat dito Charlie 5 na, nakatira na ng Charlie 5. Pagtira kasi ng Charlie 5, nag-Hotel 4. Okay? Hotel 4. Okay, Hotel 4 threatening. Pag Hotel 4, okay? Hotel 4, tumira ng Hotel 5, then tumira ng Queen Foxtrot 5, tumira ng Charlie 4, at ang tamang tira lang pala is Queen Foxtrot 4, threatening yung pawn sa Charlie 5, but tumira na blunder, at iba ang tinira, kaya nakatira si Ding Liren ng Queen Delta 3. At dito po na force exchange yung Queen, pag-iwas ng Queen, naka-Charlie 3, at dapat sana kung nag-Queen Foxtrot 4 ang White attacking the Charlie 5, kung mag-defend ng Rook, magiging advantage pa sa White. But in this case, pag Queen Foxtrot 4 attacking Charlie 5, pag mag-Charlie 3, check ulit at meron ng Rook Charlie 2. So, that is the only, sabi nga nila, the commentator said, yung Queen Foxtrot 4 daw is inhuman na tira. Okay? So, dyan po nagtatapos yung ating game na sana ay it could have been a draw and there could have been game number 19, but Iyani Pumiatsi lost. Okay? Because hindi niya nakita ang Queen F4 na tira. And of course, ang ating panghuling topic for this chess talk for today is we will end with the chess code. Okay? Yung chess code natin from Ding Liren is the crown is too heavy. Ano pong interpretation nito kay Ding Liren? 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That's why itong The Crown is Too Heavy. This is now supported by Dumaraju Gukesh, who is the defending champion na tomorrow kay Ding Liren, which will be our next topic sa ating September issue of Chess Talk. Okay po, at napaaga ang ating pagtatapos ngayon at dito po nagtatapos ang ating special edition of Chess Talk for today. Ma'am Judith, maraming salamat po. Another day of learning, another day of excitement dito sa ating Chess Talk. I hope marami po kayong natutunan. Magandang araw and God bless everyone. Thank you so much.
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2: Maraming salamat si Coach, International Arbiter at National Master na si James Infiesto. 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So, all the best sa ating koponan. 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Okay, it's 9:45. Babalik po tayo dito lamang sa ating Thursday edition ng ating Headline Sports sa Sports Radio.
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3: Time to celebrate kulturang Pinoy. 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
4: 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Larry Alcala, a well-known editorial cartoonist and illustrator who captured the hearts of the Filipinos. 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Oh, nahanap niyo na ba si Larry Alcala?
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7: 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At syempre, itong fin-feature natin ay mga athletes na na-interview ni Ate Ayang regarding sa trampoline gymnastics. 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Yan sa United States of America, and it is under World Gymnastics. 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
8: LJ Padilla ng ating Philippine Trampoline Gymnastics Team. Congratulations dahil first Asian Games ito para sa'yo. Lalo na kakabalik mo lang, di ba, para sa ating national team. So, anong nararamdaman mo with this great comeback?
9: Yeah. I wasn't really expecting po talaga like to be able to get to compete with the Asian Games kasi it's just a dream for me back then. Pero yun, since galing up ako, like, I quit for like a few years, and then being able to compete nung Asian Games, I mean Asian Championships last May, and then now for preparing for September Asian Games, it's really, I'm just wowed and amazed, and yun po, parang, but I'm also proud and happy with the results naman po.
8: Yes, former women's artistic gymnast ka, and then nag-transition dito sa trampoline gymnastics. Ano ang matinding hamon na ginawa mo, no, during that transition period?
9: Yes. Well, I feel like it really helped me a lot being a former women's artistic gymnast. Kasi parang I already have the skills, so I just have to change my technique in terms of applying it in the trampoline kasi it's different technique. But like having the skills, that's why parang that's one thing that steps me out of the others. Parang that's why parang my moves are different than the others. And yun po, parang I've been with WAG for like I think like almost 6 years or 7 years ganun po. So it's really a good background.
8: Yes. Dito ba sa naging comeback mo na to, naisip mo na or tinarget mo na Asian Games, no? Yan yung isa sa mga goals mo as a comebacking gymnast natin.
9: To be honest, I was thinking about it. Parang I was already eyeing it. Kasi last year, I was already thinking, I'm really contemplating if I'm gonna go back again to doing trampoline gymnastics. And I'm trying to see what are the competitions, am I gonna expect, ganyan. And then yun nga po, parang that's one of the things then na, like, there's a lot of competitions this year that I can join if I'm really gonna be able to go back talaga sa sport. And yun po, parang I wasn't expecting, it's just, parang I'm just there na parang okay, like, try lang natin, let's see what, where this will go, ganyan. Like, kasi I don't know also because nag-quit din po ako, so I still don't know how will I move, ganyan po. But so far, it's getting good naman po.
8: Pero syempre, gusto nating malaman, ba't ka ba nag-quit noon?
9: Yes, nag-quit po ako. Then, I feel like it's more on burnout din talaga with the sports. Yeah. But parang hindi ako, looking back kasi, parang hindi talaga ako nag, parang hindi ko gusto mag-quit. Then somehow, I'm 50-50 with it. Kasi, of course, I love the sport, ganyan. And then, but also, there's part of me na I'm already tired, ganyan. Tapos parang, that's why stepping away na those years parang really, di ako yung nagkaroon ng time na parang ayoko na, like, hindi na ako babalik, ganyan. It's more on, parang the sport is still haunting me na feeling ko kaya ko pa. Yan, that's why I've decided talaga last year to go back into training slowly, ganyan, so to get prepared for this year po.
8: Yes, talagang minsan kailangan mo lang magpahinga, no? And ayaw mo naman talaga mag-quit, no? Yung rest talagang nakatulong yon. Kita mo ngayon, di ba, mas handa ka sa malaking hamon na nag-aabang sa'yo. But of course, do you remember the first time na na-try mo itong trampoline gymnastics? And gaano ito kaiba doon sa WAG?
9: Yes, definitely po. It's very different sa WAG kasi WAG has 4 events. And then in trampoline, we have different events. Well, for mostly kasi with trampoline, you can just focus on one event. Or you can choose if you're gonna try double mini or power tumbling. I can try power tumbling, but kasi I have background in the artistic. Kasi it's kind of the same, but it's more harder skill. But parang ayoko na po kasi yun. It's more, I wanna focus on the trampoline. And siguro, I wanted to try synchro maybe for next year. And then, yung sa WAG, kasi there's bars, beam, floor, and then vault. And then with trampoline, we have 10 skills for our routine. I would say it's kind of the same with vault na you only get to have one try if you're gonna be able to do your skills, connect it, or not. And then, yun, like, it's gonna be done. Kasi it's a vault. Also, if you're gonna run and then jump to do your skill, if hindi ka tumulo and then you're able to touch already the apparatus, it's already zero, so you can no longer continue. And then, parang it's just a one time. Yun, like, you already have to give your best. Ganyan po.
8: Eto na, first Asian Games. Ano yung malaking bagay ba sa'yo to na ma-represent yung Philippines dito sa Asian Games? Or isa ba to dun sa parang, ano mo, parang bucket list na gustong masalihan?
9: Yes, of course, definitely. It's one of my bucket list talaga to be able to join it. Because it's kind of like Olympics, because it's a every 4 years competition. Because if I'm not mistaken, you're supposed to join this already, like back then, pa, parang 2018, and then it's got parang I don't know what happened. It wasn't able to push through, so things have been na delay siya. And then 2022 during pandemic, so you were also supposed to join it, and then this time it's like, oh my gosh, finally.
8: Yes. Sinasabi nga natin Asian Games is different from any other, 'di ba, na mga Asian level competition. So, ano yung tingin mong magiging malaking hamon sa iyo, no, pagdating dito?
9: It's gonna be like one of the best in Asia. So, of course, parang kaba is really there talaga. And that's one thing that we should be able to manage during competition to still be able to perform good, since me and Jerry pareho namin tong first time to join the Asian Games. But yun, we'll just do our best po.
8: Yes. Of course, as trampoline gymnast, ano bang pumapasok sa isip ng isang trampoline gymnast?
9: Of course, may mga times na like I would doubt myself. Parang I'm not gonna be able to do it, or like di ko matatapos yung routine, ganyan. I feel like it's not just me. Parang I think all of the athletes experience that naman, which is what we really need to do, parang to be able to cope up even with pressure, ganyan. And during competition, like to be able to do our best pa din during training or competition po.
8: Meron ka bang tinatawag natin parang ano, pre-competition ritual or activity?
9: Well, aside the praying, that's really like one thing na I would, if wala, kunyari if I'm waiting po for my turn, ganyan.
8: Yes. Mm.
9: Yeah, I tend to walk. Like, I'll just keep walking, especially if malamiging venue, and then I would like jump. And then it's more of visualization talaga. Like, it's really in my mind. Parang mind talaga din yung one thing na kalaban. And kakampi mo na even if it's not your turn, like while you're waiting, you just visualize what's your routine, ganyan. So when you're already on the tramp, yun po.
8: LJ, kung babalikan mo yung LJ before na nag-quit ng 2023 at sa comebacking LJ ngayon, ano na yung pinagkaiba?
9: To the old LJ, like back 2023, I would say I'm more disciplined now. I have more grit to do things, and I have more belief in myself also, and trust and so.
8: Yes,
9: and more faith, of course.
8: Do you feel like this comeback is about proving something to other people, or more about proving something to yourself? Alin dun?
9: It's definitely proving something to myself. Nakaya po.
8: Nakaya pa, ay, no? Yes, ni LJ.
9: Yes, kaya pa. Despite all of the setbacks and like all of the things. Parang even if I quit, na if you really want to do something, kaya talaga siya.
8: Yes. And syempre, LJ, ano din yung pakiramdam, syempre, kung pag-uusapan natin ng Philippine Gymnastics? Of course, itong sport na to ang nag-deliver ng double gold medal from the Olympics, no? So, from artistic yon, syempre, Carlos yes. Yulo. So, itong trampoline gymnast, ano yung nakikita mong future din ng sport na to dito sa Philippines?
9: Trampoline gymnastics here sa Philippines, super, ano pa po siya, like small, not unlike the artistic. That's why, really hoping to have it big community din na parang same as artistic gymnastics. Although we understand na mahirap siya because of the equipments. But it's also the same with artistic. Kasi nga, mahirap din to have equipments for the other places. But also, yun nga, sa trampoline, it's hard to have that equipment. But hopefully, with the help of government and everything else po, yun, mas dumami yung mag-join. And that's why we are really open to parang we want to post more about trampoline so that a lot of athletes, especially gymnasts, knows that this sport exists, that they can also try it, ganyan po.
8: Pero marami
9: especially
8: na,
9: if they wanna quit na.
8: Yes, pero
9: with
8: marami
9: other
8: na,
9: disciplines.
8: Yes, marami na ba kayo sa Sorry. Team? Ilan na yung pool of athletes natin sa trampoline gymnastics?
9: Right now, yung officially na under sa PSU, we're 4 athletes. So, 2 women's and 2 men's.
8: Mm.
9: Before, we used to have like 3 men's and 3 women's. But hopefully, next year, like mas dumami pa po yung slots also.
8: Yes.
9: And more gymnasts.
8: Yes, nalaluna, nasa Asian Games. And I believe this is an Olympic sport as well, di ba? Itong trampoline gymnastics.
9: Yes. Yes po, this is an Olympic sport.
8: Yes, LJ, of course, if you could bring one lesson from your entire gymnastics journey sa Asian Games debut mo, anong lesson yung gusto mong dalhin na yun?
9: Kaya po, as long as you're gonna give, or like, parang once you're decided, I would say yun yung, parang don't give your mind a limit, or don't say it to yourself that you can't do it. Kasi I feel like that's the only thing that would stop us from doing things if we will, like, say it to ourselves, or like if once we limit our mind na we can't do this, we can't do that, I think yun yung pinaka limitation ng, I mean for me, my limitation is if once I said it to myself na I can't do it, di talaga kaya. But I feel like, and I believe na once we put our 100% talaga in doing things like what we really decided to do on, I feel it, kaya talaga po siya.
8: Yes. And of course, how about ano yung magiging target mo pagdating sa Asian Games? Personal best, a medal, or ano yung, you know, yung i-aspire mo dito?
9: Of course, he doesn't want to have a medal, but I also don't want to give so much pressure to myself. It's just for Asian Games, my ultimate goal is to be able to finish my routine and to give my best and to be able to get into the finals.
8: Yes, so,
9: and then we'll see it from there.
8: Yes, pagdating dito sa Asian Games, syempre bago mo simulan yung routine mo, ano yung gusto mong sabihin kay LJ?
9: Kaya ko. Kaya ko to. Yan po, definitely.
8: Yes, kaya mo yan talaga. But of course, as parting message, sino-sino yung mga tao, mga grupo na gusto mong i-acknowledge, LJ?
9: Of course, my family po. To my mom and to my friends. Also to my boyfriend po. Yes, and po. And to my teammates also, and to my coaches. My teammates want to have a shout-out po. Si EG and si Mark. And hi also to my other teammates po. Ayan po.
8: Yes, there you have it. Si LJ Padilla ng ating Philippine Trampoline Gymnastics team. Mabuhay ka, LJ, and all the best pagdating sa Asian Games.
9: Thank you po, Ms. Ariane.
3: Time to celebrate kulturang Pinoy. Tradisyon, musika, sining, literatura, at iba pa. Anything and everything fun and Filipino. Ito ang Pinoy Kultura.
10: Ang kwento ng adobo. From its humble beginnings sa hapagkainan ng mga Pilipino noong ika-16 na siglo to 21st century international tables, adobo, the most famous and the country's national dish, speaks of our culture, the sour and the salty, the sweetness and spice, mixed with the richness of tender chunks of pork or chicken, sometimes both, together. It has traveled provinces, crossed continents to inspire chefs and delight peoples across the seas. Traditionally cooked in clay pots, the Spanish gave the name adobo to the dish, from adobar, which means marinate. It is an indigenous cooking method that uses vinegar and salt to preserve food in the tropical climate. It's been cooked a multitude of ways. Simple, may maanghang, merong may coconut milk, depende sa rehiyon na siyang pinanggalingan. It's so flexible, it can create various and sometimes new tastes. Panlasang Pinoy has listed 31 of what they call insanely delicious adobo recipes. There's the traditional chicken adobo, simple, made with chicken, soy sauce, vinegar, garlic, peppercorns, and bay leaves. There's adobo that varies in color and taste, adobong dilaw, adobong pula, at adobong puti. At hindi lang lutong chicken or pork, may adobong tahong, adobong kangkong, and chicken feet adobo. The New York Times once shared on Twitter a simple chicken adobo recipe as comfort food to cook in the middle of winter. The Food Network had its own adobo recipe, and there is apparently a Spanish chicken adobo with chocolate. This humble but iconic adobo is not without controversy. Wikipedia says a trade department once announced plans to standardize the most popular Filipino dishes to make them easier to promote, starting with the adobo. Maraming hindi natuwa at binatikos ang plano. The agency did a 180, said it's not mandatory and will only be done as a benchmark to define a basic traditional recipe para malaman kung tunay na Filipino dish pag nasa international setting. The adobo has been honored abroad, was runner-up in the Best Nouveau Street Food in the 2010 LA Street Food Fest. Philippine Primer says Chef Gordon Ramsay picked a pork adobo burger in Good Morning America's Battle of the Burgers in 2017. One can say the mix of the flavors and spices of this iconic dish is a perfect foil for the Filipino character. It has certainly come a long way and has endured all this time. Simple or fusion elaborate version, the adobo remains to warm hearts and please palates. And bringing Tatak Pinoy to the world, just a bonus.
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0: 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Ang inyong pinagkakatiwalaang Radyo Pilipinas, nasa TV na! Oo, nasa TV na! 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

0: 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Aaron Bayata po ang inyong lingkod. And thank you very much po sa inyong panahon sa pag-tune in at pag-listen in for this show. We're gonna run until siguro a good 10, 15, 20 minutes as we give you football or soccer updates, especially sa ating mga national scenes or national squad at sa local club scene. It's PFL season na mga kaibigan, at salamat po sa mga nanonood last time at sa mga manonood sa mga succeeding games ng 2026-2027 Philippines Football League. We're broadcasting live from the 4th floor of your media center building sa Visayas Avenue QC. This broadcast made possible by our hardworking colleagues over at the Malolos Transmitter at ang ating VAR crew. Panindigan na natin VAR crew sa Master Control for this afternoon. Sina Mama Nida Rizkin Soriano, tsaka sina Sir Edmund Obra, Rodson Hostiniano, Executive Producer Timmy Tapales, of course, Engineer Winston of Winston Racing Del Rosario. 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But lo and behold, the reigning champion Mark Marquez creeping in to Jorge Martin, who is leading the MotoGP. Yun lang, okay. We're gonna have more of that tomorrow sa ating Motorsports Paddock sa Sports Radio 918. Okay, again, PFL season mga kaibigan, currently underway. Pero unahin po muna natin, syempre, bilang mandato natin ang pagsuporta sa ating mga national athletes. Kumusta na ba ang ating Philippine Women's National Football Team? At ang ating Philippine Men's Under-23 team. Ngayon, in case you might have missed it, yung lodi natin si Jessel ay pinuntahan yung futsal event ng ating Philippine Football Federation at ng Philippine Sports Commission. Ngayon po ay sa lungsod ng San Juan. They launched Barangay Futsal. Partida, maulan pa rin. Pero shoutout sa PSC at sa PFF at kay Boss Jessel Laid for the initiative na kumbaga parang promoting the grassroots of the sport of futsal. Syempre, bilang tayo, isa yan sa mga legacy ng FIFA patungkol nga po sa paglaganap ng futsal sa ating bansa. Given na mas madali, obviously, mas madaling laro yun ng futsal because you can play it in a basketball court. And accessible din siya and anyone can play. But so far sa naging post ng PSC, PFF at saka ng local government unit of San Juan, of course they kicked it off with the Honorable Mayor Francis Zamora, who turned over futsal balls at goals para nga paunahan itong grassroots to gold initiative ng PFF sa larangan po ng futsal. So well done for the organizing parties, and of course aside from that, nakausap ni Jess Laid na tuloy-tuloy yung preparation. They have a training camp here before they fly to Aichi, Nagoya for the start of the 2026 Asian Games soccer or football tournament. Now, mabilis ang paglilinaw lang po. Meron po kasi tayong mga colleagues sa football media that have already released a lineup supposedly a lineup of the under-23. Pero wala pa hong confirmation from the Philippine Football Federation. Now, we're gonna wait for that confirmation mga kaibigan, kasi ganito po, here's how it goes. Usually po kasi lahat ng mga NSAs, nagsasubmit na ho sila ng mga entry by name, at least para hindi sila mag-submit ng empty-handed, para lang ma-recognize ng mga organizing committees ng mga laro na okay, they have a team. And then tsaka na lang ho nila papalitan or ifa-finalize pagka siguro mga 2-3 days before the tournament. It usually applies to any sport. So, most likely, educated guess, PFF is still finalizing yung mga teams na under-23 at yung tatlong overage players natin. We're allowed the 3 overage players, if I recall correctly. Yes, okay, sa men's tournament. Ayun. So, ang sabi dito, each nation must submit a squad of between 18 and 23 players born on or after January 1, 2003. At tatlo, who can be older dispensation players which are eligible to compete in the tournament. So, yun po yung ruling ng IGOC para po dito, or INAGOC pala, which is the Aichi Nagoya Organizing Committee para po dito sa men's soccer tournament or football tournament ng 2026 Asian Games. Okay? So, so far, ang women's pa lang po ang meron tayong lineup for the upcoming Asian Games at yun po yung ating aabangan din in the succeeding week. Maano ko na rin ano, mabanggit ko na rin tong lineup ng Pilipinas ano, ang ating PWNFT teka. Okay, Philip. Ang hirap nung ano. NFT. Yan. Okay. Got it. Alright. So, ang ating Asian Games sa lineup, you have Olivia McDaniel, Nina Miolio, si... okay. 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Okay, Olivia McDaniel for the sa mga goalkeepers, Olivia McDaniel, Nina Miolio, Gabriel Andrork, and then defenders Hailey Long, Kaya Hawkinson, Azumi Oka, Reina Bonta, Aislinn Sia, Sofia Nicole, Harrison Wunsch, at saka si Jordan Curran yung mga defenders natin. And then midfielders, si Bella Pasion, Jacqueline Savixi, Katrina Gilyu, Taya Piding, Carly Friles, Cameron Pence, Sky Leash, Megan Murray. And then forwards sila guys, si Angie Beard. Okay. And then you have Mali Ramirez, or Mary Louise Ramirez, Inday Tolentin, Natalie Collins, at saka si Alexandria Carpio. Of course, Coach Mark Torcaso forming this squad. At magiging schedule ng ating women's team sa Asian Games. Magsisimula po yung kampanya ng ating women's football team on the 14th of September. And that those games will be held sa Gifu Nagaragawa Stadium. That is Gifu Prefecture, most likely within the vicinity of Nagoya and Aichi. Doon po siya gaganapin. At ang una natin mga kalaban ang Uzbekistan on September 14 at 3 PM Philippine time. Oh wait, sorry, correction. O nga pala, advance pala ang Japan ng isa, no? So, 1 PM Philippine time. Okay, stand corrected. 1 PM Philippine time. And then September 17 at 6 PM Philippine time against Hong Kong. And then on September 21 against China at 3 PM Philippine time. Now, for the men's squad naman, again, wala pa ho tayong official squad na nire-release mismo yung Federation. Pero ito ho yung ating schedule. No? Tayo na sa Group C, makakalaban natin muna ang Uzbekistan on September 15 at 2:30 PM Philippine time. Those games are gonna be held in Nagoya. And then, September 18, we're gonna take on Vietnam. Also 2:30 PM Philippine time, September 18. And then September 22 at 1 PM Philippine time, we're gonna be taking on Kuwait. So, yun po yung schedule and initial lineup at updates for our Philippine football teams. They have a training camp here and hopefully, magbunga ito at maging maganda yung performance natin. Not necessarily to win it all. Of course, syempre, ideally, teams must win it all. Pero, who knows if we can produce a great result for our men's and women's squad. Again, men's first time in 8-9-0-1 para in 50 plus years na nakabalik tayo sa Asian Games ano, so hopefully we can make it talagang masulit natin yung ating performance for the 2026 Asian Games. Okay, Philippine Standard Time 50 minutes after 2 PM kayo panaginig sa Football Connection sa Sports Radio 918. We'll take our only timeout for this afternoon mga kaibigan. We're gonna talking about the local scene. Yung ating mga club teams na lumalahok para sa bayan at syempre sa kanilang mga local friends dito po sa ongoing na Philippines Football League at sa ASEAN or the Shopee Cup 2026 ASEAN Club Championship or Shopee Cup. Sa pagpapatuloy po yan ng Football Connection sa Sports Radio 918 yan.
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0: 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Who knows what might happen in the succeeding days. At also sa YouTube, hindi ako sanay na ini-stream tayo sa YouTube. Hindi pa ako nati-takedown. 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Siguro, alam ko may lalabas na QR dyan eh. Yun ba yun? Okay. Anyway, so yun po yun. With that, ingat sir team. And also sa aming website, that's radiopilipinas.ph/sportsradio918 and on Twitter or X, sportsradio918. 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At ngayon din po, endorsing na rin yung aming mga teammates sa Radyo Pilipinas Radyo Publiko, The Capital 104.3 FM, Radyo Pilipinas World Service, Radio Magazine, 87.5 Republican Iwan, at ngayon din po mga radio stations namin around the archipelago under your Presidential Broadcast Service or Philippine Broadcasting Service. Okay, mga kaibigan, the 2026-2027 Philippines Football League is currently underway. Underway, nag-start na po yan nung nakaraang weekend. At so far, nasa tuktok ng ating table, ang Maharlika and Mendiola. So, i-screenshot nyo na yung league table. 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So congratulations sa PFL for the successful staging of the opening match day. Succeeding matches according sa kanilang schedule, mga kaibigan, will be on September 6 sa Rizal Memorial Football Stadium. The schedule will be as follows. Mendiola will take on Aguilas at 3 p.m. followed by Maharlika versus Tuloy at 5:45 in the afternoon. And then Nike broadcast ng bagong club na Askals Development Club against Kaya FC Iloilo. In case you might have missed it, ang mga teams lang po natin for this season, Maharlika, Mendiola, Manila Digger, Dynamic Herb Cebu, Kaya Iloilo, Stadium Laguna, Aguilas UMAC, Askals Development Club, Tuloy FC, tsaka Philippine Army. Hindi nakapasok yung One Tagig. Maraming chatter and conversations kung ba't hindi na isama yung One Tagig. So, game pa man, they're gonna be competing in regional competitions ng AFF and AFC. So hopefully they'll be succeeding there. And speaking of ASEAN Club Championship, ang Manila Digger getting ito pong what they call this start yung kanilang kampanya sa ASEAN Club Championship. So the reigning champions will be taking on Kasuka of Brunei mamaya po ng 7 p.m. sa Rizal Memorial Football Stadium. It's gonna be a two-leg playoff round. So the first leg will be held here, and then they're gonna be traveling to Brunei sa Hasanal Bolkiah National Stadium sa Bandar Seri Begawan para po makaharap din ulit ang Kasuka FC ng Brunei. So hopefully they prevail, Manila Digger, and para po makapasok din mismo sa group stage ng ASEAN Club Championship. So again, 7 p.m. September 4 today, tonight rather, Manila Digger versus Kasuka FC. So all the best sa ating reigning Philippines Football League champions, Manila Digger FC. Okay, before we conclude our show, mga kaibigan, just want to make a quick shout out sa lahat po ng fans at lahat ng sumusuporta at iniidolo itong si Ginoong Lionel Andres Messi. Messi is still playing. Pero internationally, formal na ho siyang nagretiro. Inanunsyo na ho niya yung kanyang pagretiro for international football. The World Cup final na ginanap sa Newark when they lost against Spain 0-1 was the last time we saw the Lionel Messi, and arguably the greatest or one of the greatest of football players of all time. Dahil hindi niya sumulat ho siya ng isang liham in Spanish, at inanunsyo nga niya po yung kanyang pagretiro for international football, and a lot of accolades came for his way. I just want to have a quick recap of his stellar career. Started for the under 20 in 2004, made 18 appearances, scored 14 goals, and then for the U23 squad na kung saan ay lumuhok siya ng 2008, had 5 appearances and 2 goals. Pero nung pagdating sa senior, mismong senior team ng 2005, played for 207 caps or games and 125 goals for the Argentine or Argentinian squad. So, well done Lionel Messi. And of course, marami pa rin na makakapanood sa kanya sa Major League Soccer kung saan siya ay miyembro ng Inter Miami. So far, he has 72 games and 68 goals para sa Inter Miami ng Major League Soccer. Alright, and so goes Football Connection for this afternoon, mga kaibigan. September 3, 2026. Tomorrow, we'll have a Motorsports Paddock, mga kaibigan. And again, reminder po, inviting everyone to like and subscribe us sa aming mga socials. Unahin muna natin. 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Ano po, sa YouTube. And of course, sa aming PBS Receiver app, get it on Google Play Store for Android at sa App Store for iOS. On behalf of the men and women of your institution in Philippine Sports Broadcast, sa ating hardworking colleagues over at the Malolos Transmitter, at sa panel po natin this afternoon sa Master Consoles, sina Engineers Rodson, Ida, Edmund, Winson, Executive Producer Timmy, ako po si Aaron Bayato. Godspeed sa Philippine Sports, sa atin na West Philippine Sea. Let's appreciate this wonderful and beautiful game, and together, let's play football. Football Connection po sa Sports Radio 918 AM. Coming up next, mga sporting updates from friends and partners from the BBC.
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3: Sa isang bagong Pilipinas, hindi dapat makamba ang pamilyang Pilipino sa mga bayarin sa ospital. 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Mapa-inpatient, outpatient, o emergency services. 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
5: Hello and welcome to Sporting Witness from the BBC World Service. If this is already one of your favourite programmes, then feel free to skip ahead a bit to get to today's episode. But if you're new here, then here's what you need to know. We're the weekly podcast that brings you stories from sporting history with the people who are there to see it. So if that sounds like something you'd enjoy, then make sure you subscribe and turn on your push notifications for wherever you get your BBC podcasts so you never miss an episode. But for today's story, we're going back to the 1990s and the idea to bring American football teams to Europe. It's the most watched sport in the United States of America, and the professional league is called the National Football League, or NFL for short. The attempt to bring teams over to Europe began with the World League of American Football in 1991, a transatlantic competition featuring six new teams in the USA, one team in Canada, and three teams in Europe.
6: I was working as a lawyer, and I got a call from a fellow that I knew at the National Football League office in New York City in Manhattan and said, hey, we're launching this league over in Europe, and we've got three teams we're planning to have in Europe, Frankfurt, London, Barcelona. Oliver, we understand that you were born in Germany and speak the language.
5: That's Oliver Luck. He played five seasons in the NFL as a quarterback for the Houston Oilers in the 1980s. He actually hadn't been born in Germany, but his mother was German and he did speak the language. So once all that had been cleared up, the executives at the NFL had a question for him.
6: Oliver, would you be willing to go over and be the general manager slash president of this first team in Europe?
5: And Oliver's answer was...
7: Yes.
5: There'd be no Sporting Witness episode if he'd said no, in fairness. A bit of background for you. In the 1980s, the NFL had become more popular in Europe, and the league decided to hold some of its pre-season games in European cities to capitalise on this. The popularity of these games gave the NFL the idea of creating established teams outside of the US.
8: Announcing the first professional sports league designed on a global scale, the World League presents the excitement of American football under 10 proud new banners.
5: And one of these was to be in Frankfurt, Germany.
6: I literally, with my wife, landed in Frankfurt January 1st of 1991. And we had our first game that March, right? So, you know, less than almost 3 months of preparation time. So we really had to scramble to hire staff, to get a stadium lease done in Frankfurt, to find housing for the athletes. I look back on it now and realize, my gosh, this was really before the internet. This was before cell phones. This was in a different era. And in a sense, because it was this different era, we really had to make decisions on our own. We had to be very decisive in building the franchise and getting things launched. We had to deal with all sorts of, you know, oddball things like the American football goalposts. You just can't go to a store in Germany back in 1990 and buy those, right? They had to ship them over from the US and they had to get through customs.
5: But despite the rocky start, Oliver and his team were ready to host the first game in Frankfurt in March 1991.
9: The World League of American Football, involving 10 teams from Europe and North America, opens this weekend. Britain's representatives, the London Monarchs, are away to Frankfurt.

0: Watford Galaxy on Saturday. Then next week on Easter Sunday, they play their first game at Wembley against the New York Knights.
1: We had 23,000 fans attend the game. You know, there had been a good sort of PR push behind it. And, you know, there were a lot of American troops as well who had for years, for decades, had been stationed in and around Frankfurt. It was the headquarters of, I think, the old 7th Corps of the U.S. Army. So Frankfurt, you know, was a sort of an Americanized town. So I think we benefited from sort of an openness and a friendliness towards American football.
2: And where were you getting the players from?
1: We had primarily American players who were just not quite good enough for the NFL. But we also supplemented that pool with what we called homegrown players. The kicker, who kicks extra points and field goals, and sometimes is also the punter in American football, we mandated that that be a local player.
2: By local, Oliver means a European player.
1: Kicking a rugby ball or a soccer ball is really not that much different than kicking an American football. We got a lot of traction by identifying a number of locals who became our kickers. The son-in-law of Johan Cruyff, the great soccer player, soccer coach, was our kicker in Barcelona.
2: The first year of the league was considered a success, with the UK-based team, the London Monarchs, winning the championship in the World Bowl final in front of a crowd of more than 60,000 at Wembley Stadium. However, the transatlantic nature of the league did cause problems.
1: We all racked up, and the players as well, lots of frequent flyer miles back in that era. And that was the era where people were still allowed to smoke on airplanes. You know, we had these very large men crammed into economy class on some of these flights, so that it wasn't the best part of the experience of playing in Europe.
2: Although the first two seasons went well, in 1992 they decided to see how they could make it better, and the league took a break.
1: I stayed in Frankfurt. We sort of scouted out all the other markets in Europe for a return of a European-only league. So I spent a lot of time in Germany looking at Dusseldorf, looking at Berlin, looking at Hamburg. Then we decided on the teams that would make up the new NFL Europe League, and then we were in a European-only league, which was quite honestly a lot easier operationally because we weren't having to fly all these guys back and forth so many times.
2: It relaunched in 1995 as NFL Europe, with teams in Germany, Spain, the United Kingdom, and the Netherlands. Oliver decided to use a bit of American sparkle to try and attract crowds in Germany to the games.
1: And I realized that the perception that many Germans at least had of American football was what they saw every year with the Super Bowl, which was one of the few games that was broadcast, you know, in full length over in Germany. And so, you know, they saw elaborate pregame shows, elaborate halftime shows. They saw people tailgating before the game. It was an all-day event.
2: Tailgating is the NFL tradition where fans gather in the car park of the stadium before the game to barbecue, drink, and socialize for around 3 to 4 hours.
1: We set up a massive tailgate party with barbecues and music and things for kids to do and you name it, lots of entertainment. We hired the most popular DJ in Germany, a fellow named Werner Reinke. So everything about the experience of the game was over the top in terms of what I would call American kitsch, which is a big part of sport in the United States with cheerleaders and music between the plays and the pregame presentation of the ball where we had, if a circus was in town, you know, we had them bring their elephants out and they would march around the athletics track.
2: Yep, you heard that one right. Sometimes they used to get elephants involved in the pre-match entertainment.
1: All sorts of what I would call cheesy entertainment, but the Germans loved it.
2: During this time, the league also served as a training ground for NFL teams in the US, with franchises over there able to send players to Europe to develop their careers.
1: These were basically players the NFL club thought they had a good future, but they needed playing time. They needed to play. You don't get better as a football player when you're sort of sitting on the bench and maybe just get a little bit of practice time. So players like Kurt Warner were sent over from St. Louis, and he went on to become a Super Bowl winning quarterback. Brad Johnson was playing for the London Monarchs. He won a Super Bowl as a quarterback with the Tampa Bay Buccaneers.
2: Oliver became president of NFL Europe in 1996, a role he stayed in until 2000, when he decided to return to the US with his family. The league continued until 2007, when, amid reports of $30 million a year losses, it was cancelled. But Oliver believes the project showed that there was an audience for the sport in Europe, and it paved the way for the series of NFL international games, which sees regular season matches played outside of the US.
1: I think ultimately that's the birth of the new era of American football on the continent and to a certain degree in the UK as well. I'm glad we had the chance to do it. I'm glad that the National Football League has said, you know, this is a part of the world where there's heightened interest in the game.
2: Oliver Luck was involved with NFL Europe between 1991 and 2000. He was speaking to me, Tim O'Callaghan, for Sporting Witness from the BBC World Service. 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You can find those episodes and more in the Sporting Witness feed, wherever you get your BBC podcasts.
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14: Hello, welcome to Sporting Witness from the BBC World Service with me, Stefania Gotzer. If this is already one of your favorite podcasts, then feel free to skip ahead a little bit so you can get to today's episode. But if you're new here, we look at a moment in sporting history and it's told by the people who were there, with new 9-minute episodes dropping every Saturday. If that sounds like your thing, make sure you hit subscribe wherever you get your BBC podcasts and turn on your notifications so you never miss an episode. But for now, let's get to the story. I'm taking you back 50 years, when women played basketball at the Olympics for the very first time. It's the 19th of July, 1976, and we're inside the Centre Étienne de Marteau in Montreal, Canada. The men played basketball the day before, and today, for the very first time in Olympic history, it's the women's turn.
15: I didn't even think about the Olympics. I, as a young person, watched the men's NBA. And so my dream was to be the first female to play on an NBA basketball team.
14: This is Julianne Brzezinski-Simpson. She was co-captain of the U.S. women's basketball team at the 1976 Olympics.
15: Women's basketball entering the Olympics began to be talked about in 1972. The host country is the one that decides what sports they could provide facilities and which ones they supported. And so in 1972, we were not really supported. It was just talked about. But when it came out to 1976, Canada was really one of the countries, like the United States, that wanted to add women's basketball. But I did not have any dream of being a professional basketball player like they are nowadays, because there just was not any opportunities other than in college or internationally.
14: Men's basketball has been part of the Olympics since 1936, but it took 40 years for the International Olympic Committee to open the door for women to dribble, pass, and most importantly, shoot the ball through the hoop. Julianne was 23 years old when she got her chance to become an Olympian. It may seem strange now, but back then, the number one rule at the Olympics was that all competitors had to be amateurs. Professional athletes were banned from competing. at least in theory.
15: Many of the countries were professional at that time.
14: It was well known that some countries got around the amateur rule by employing athletes in nominal state jobs while allowing them to train full time.
15: For instance, the Soviet Union at that time, they had a national team and they played from one side of the country to the other. That was their job. They were quite older, 30. There was one that was over 40. But in the United States, in order to play in the Olympics, the policy was you had to be an amateur. And so all of us had other jobs. I was a school teacher.
14: This meant the team had to bond and build team spirit quickly.
15: We would only see each other and practice with each other a week or two before the competition, as opposed to the other countries, that was their job. That's all that they did. We would compete and then have to go back to our jobs.
14: In October 1974, the International Olympic Committee announced that women's basketball would be included in the next Olympic Games. To make room for it, the men's tournament was reduced from 16 teams to 12, and a six-team women's tournament was introduced.
15: 1975, I played on the World Championship team, which qualified you for the Olympics, which we did not qualify for. In our pool round, we lost two games, a total of 3 points, and so we placed eighth. And then in order to get into the Olympics, we had to qualify about 4 weeks prior in McMaster University in Canada, which we really were not supposed to even place. We won the championship game against Cuba that allowed us to qualify.
14: So this was the lineup for the first Olympic women's basketball tournament. Canada, the Soviet Union, Japan, Czechoslovakia, the United States, and Bulgaria.
15: You know, we were anxious to start. We had arrived in the Olympic Village, and we were actually on the 7th floor. It was an apartment. And I remember walking out my door and looking over the balcony and thinking, this only happens once in a lifetime. And so I walked up and down those 7 flights of stairs and did not take the elevator until I left with my luggage.
14: Despite the pressure and the hard work, Julianne and her teammates managed to find the time and their own ways to relieve the stress.
15: We decided we were going to do something out of the ordinary. And so the 2 or 3 weeks prior to the competition, the coach would get us up at 6 o'clock in the morning. We'd go have breakfast, and by 8 o'clock, we're in the gym to start for 9 o'clock practice for 2 or 3 hours. So one night we decided the next morning we were all going to show up in our pajamas, our slippers, our robes. And so we did. Even we did bring other clothes to change in. Our coach didn't crack a smile. She saw what we did. We thought it was so funny. So as soon as we put our stuff down, Billy Moore, our head coach, said, okay, let's go. She blew her whistle and we all looked at each other and we were like, oh my goodness, is she serious? And so we practiced between 20 and 30 minutes in our pajamas. Those who wore slippers, I had sneakers on. A couple people had robes on, had pajamas underneath, but she never laughed about it. You know, I'm sure she was laughing behind us.
14: And finally, the day of their first game arrived. Their opponents were Japan.
15: Our goal then was that we were going to score the first bucket of the games.
14: The first basket ever scored by a woman in an Olympic game.
15: Ball goes up. We did not get the tip. Japan got the tip. And we were just saying, don't let them score, don't let them score. And my girl got the ball and was going to the basket. And before she could even take the shot, I fouled her. This is not in the record book, but I was the first person to foul in the Olympic Games. because I knew if she took one more step, she would shoot the ball and possibly make it. I fouled and I took that foul. They took the ball out of bounds. We stole it and we were running a fast break. And Lucy Harris received the ball and scored. We thought we won a championship after she scored.
13: But they hadn't.
15: We got behind in that game. That game we did not win. But the spirit of the Olympics, the spirit of us doing what we needed to do, really took us to the next step in the next several games that we won.
13: The Soviet Union ended up winning gold, but the United States took home the silver.
15: When we qualify for the Olympics, one of the newspapers said that out of all the teams that were in the Olympics, we were not the worst team. We were the second worst team. And so for the newspaper then to have to turn around and write the positive article that we end up winning a silver medal, it was to me a miracle that all the pieces came together. And there was not one time, I don't think, any of my teammates or I thought that we would go home without a medal.
13: That was Julian Brzezinski-Simpson, who was co-captain of the U.S. women's basketball team at the 1976 Olympics. She was speaking to me, Stefania Gotzer, for Witness History from the BBC World Service. Thank you for listening, and if you want to hear more personal stories about basketball, why not listen to my episode about Giant Gonzalez, the Argentine athlete who swapped basketball for wrestling. And while you're listening, make sure you hit subscribe wherever you get your BBC podcasts. Bye.
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16: We weren't going to ask permission. 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
18: Good news para sa ating mga senior citizens na binibisyaryo ng DSWD Social Pension.
19: Finally, I funded na po yung increase para doon sa ating senior citizens sa Welfare Act. Ito yung ating para sa mga indigent natin, yung mga social pensioners.
18: Ito ang ibinalita ni DSWD spokesperson Asek Romel Lopez kung saan 4 million indigent pensioners ang entitled dito.
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23: 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Sapat na. Iset ang aircon to 25 degrees. 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
2: Hello and welcome to Sporting Witness from the BBC World Service. History told by the people who were there, with me, Tim O'Callaghan. If this is already one of your favourite podcasts, then feel free to skip ahead to today's episode. But if you're new here, welcome along. We're the weekly podcast that takes you back to a key moment in sporting history with the people who were there. So if that sounds like something you'd enjoy, then make sure you subscribe and turn on your push notifications for wherever you get your BBC podcasts so you never miss an episode. We're going back to 1992 and the formation of one of the most watched sports leagues in the world. Football did exist before the Premier League, but to borrow a phrase from the league's launch, this was a whole new ballgame.
25: The first day in the history of the FA Premier League was rewarded with a feast of goals and some shock results.
26: It was a turning point for English football. And when you look at it now, well, we'll talk about where it's gone since 1992, but it's been a runaway success.
2: And the man behind it all...
26: David Dean, OBE, former vice chairman of Arsenal and the Football Association. Currently an ambassador for both. Anything else you'd like to know?
2: Well, yes, actually, David, because the Premier League was his idea, a plan formulated alongside the chairman of five other clubs in English football, known as the Big Five. So who were they?
26: Who do you support, Tim?
2: I'm a Bolton Wanderers fan.
26: OK, well, I'm afraid Bolton was not one of the Big Five, but we like Bolton. It was Arsenal, Spurs, Liverpool, Manchester United and Everton. And we were all mates. I mean, that was another thing.
2: Of course, the teams weren't mates. They were bitter rivals. But the chairman all got on, which made what they were about to do a little bit easier. But we'll get back to that in just a moment. There has been professional football leagues in England since 1888, when 12 clubs, including my beloved Bolton Wanderers, formed the Football League. It had consisted of 92 teams since 1950, spread across four divisions, known since 1958 as Divisions 1, 2, 3 and 4. During the 1980s, though, football in England was facing a number of challenges.
26: We had hooliganism. There was fighting inside the grounds, fighting outside the grounds. Women were not going to the games. Mothers didn't want their children to go to the games because they were worried about their safety. It was virtually a 99% male audience. The grounds themselves were fairly dilapidated places, not welcoming. The game itself was from 3 o'clock to 20 to 5, and that was it, nothing before or afterwards. It wasn't a particularly welcoming environment. Something had to change. Attendances were dropping like a stone. In any other business, you think, what are you going to do? We needed something radical.
2: Around this time, David and the other four chairmen were approached by a TV executive called Greg Dyke. He worked for the broadcaster ITV, who had the rights to show Football League matches on television between 1988 and 1992.
26: And he wanted to buy our television rights, just the five clubs' television rights. And of course, we said that was impractical because, you know, you've got to play other clubs. You can't just have five clubs. But in a way, he opened our eyes to the value of television and football. And he actually hosted a famous evening where the five of us decided the time was right to what we call break away from the old football league and start again, you know, reinvent ourselves. And it was a mammoth job and it caused a lot of problems because there was obviously friction with the rest of the football league because there was 22 clubs in the old first division. We were going to take the old first division and form a new legal entity, rebrand ourselves, reinvent ourselves. And it left behind the 70 clubs. Well, they were less pleased, you can imagine, losing the top division.
2: However, David and the other chairman had a crucial backer.
25: The Football Association has approved controversial plans to set up a new Super League consisting of the top 18 clubs. It would start the season after next, but the decision looks certain to cause a rift within the game. Both the Football League and the Players' Union are strongly opposed to it.
2: The FA, who are the governing body for the sport in England, didn't have a great relationship with the Football League and saw the breakaway as an opportunity to help the England national team. The original plan was to cut the number of sides in the top flight from 22 to 18, which in theory would give the England team a better chance in international tournaments as the players would have fewer games. To move it forward, David and the other chairman needed to convince the other clubs in the top league that this was a good idea.
26: We decided that the five of us would choose a dancing partner and try to convince them to come on board. Because we knew if we had 10, rather like in Scotland, we could have a league of 10. We could actually do it. So getting the next five on board was the key. And we managed to do that. And I think I went with West Ham, somebody went with Newcastle, somebody went Sheffield Wednesday, whatever it was. Once we got the other five, we knew the other 12 would roll in, which they did. Seems simple now, but it was an army manoeuvre.
2: The clubs in the top division signed a founder members agreement in July 1991, before the next step in the breakaway.
0: All 22 first division football clubs have resigned from the Football League. The new season starts tomorrow. The clubs handed in their letters of resignation today. They're leaving to join the new Super League.
26: If we were going to resign from the old Football League, under their rules, we had to give 3 years' notice of resignation. Well, we didn't have the luxury of time. We couldn't wait 3 years because by which time you could have nine different clubs moving up and down. So we had to resign immediately. We actually resigned under the FA rules, not the Football League rules, because the FA rules did run in parallel to the Football League rules, and we could resign after 1 year.
2: Of course, the Football League wasn't happy about any of this. They launched legal challenges against the FA and the teams. There was even talk of a player strike. But after the High Court dismissed the Football League's case, the plans for the Premier League were approved in February 1992.
1: Football's new Premier League has finally been given the go-ahead after 10 months of argument. The league, which will replace the First Division, will start this August.
2: The original plan to have 18 teams was scrapped. Instead, 22 teams would remain in the top flight until 1995, when it would then become a league of 20. A lot needed to be done in 5 months to get the Premier League ready to launch.
26: Nobody realised, Tim, what we had to go through. You know, there's an old saying, you can't make an omelette without breaking some eggs. We broke a lot of eggs. It was fraught. And not least the players' contracts. I mean, people don't realise this, that the players' contracts were registered in the old Football League. Well, we are starting a new legal entity. We needed the players. So we had to do a deal with the PFA to make sure the players simultaneously would cancel their Football League contract and sign a Premier League contract. We did it, and we had to be innovative. I remember we managed to get through a 15-minute half-time. We put names on the shirts. It made it more attractive. It became an event. We had to, you know, as I say, reinvent our product.
2: And one other way of reinventing the product was the new TV deal that the league struck with the satellite broadcaster Sky, who paid over $500 million for the exclusive rights to live games, which would be distributed amongst the clubs, with 25% of the money dependent on where you finished in the league. The higher up you finished, the more you got. The latest domestic TV rights deal for the Premier League was $8.9 billion. And that doesn't include the money the league makes from international TV rights.
26: Well, it goes out around the world. The biggest players want to play in the Premier League, the managers want to manage it, and now you've got all the owners from all overseas, various countries, want to be part of it.
2: The league began on the 15th of August 1992, and 34 years on, David is still as invested as he ever was.
26: I've got a paternal interest there. I consider it to be my baby. Every time I see it on television, going around the world, it is fantastic. A lot of pride, a lot of satisfaction.
2: David Dean OBE was one of the founding members of the Premier League. He stood down as vice chairman of Arsenal in 2007 and has since written a book about his life in football called Calling the Shots. He was speaking to me, Tim O'Callaghan, for Sporting Witness from the BBC World Service. Thanks for listening. If you enjoyed this, then we've got some other episodes in our archive that you might like to listen to, including the Premier League's first female photographer, the Arsenal Invincibles, and Leicester City's Premier League win. You can find all of those episodes and more in the Sporting Witness feed, wherever you get your BBC podcasts.
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0: Hi there, and welcome to Sporting Witness from the BBC World Service with me, Maddie Savage. We're going back to a sunny day in September 1983. In a stadium in the Swedish city of Gothenburg, seven Finnish women and girls line up ready to start the match. 15-year-old Maini Schildt is there in a dark blue Finnish kit. She's tall with curly hair. On the other side of the pitch, seven Americans in turquoise get ready for the match too.
1: The beginning of the game is always very exciting because both teams go to their ends of the field and stand on the goal line that they are actually defending. One of the strongest throwers starts with a long throw towards the other team, and then we start running towards the goal area.
0: The disc hurtles across the 100-meter pitch, and all the players begin sprinting to get into position. This is the first ever World Championships of Ultimate Frisbee.
1: It was very exciting. It was a chance to do something that hadn't been done before.
0: The Finnish team have made it through to the women's finals, where they're facing off against the USA for gold.
1: Our team was really young, so we had players who were from 14 to 22 year old. And the US team, there were several people who were over 30, I think. And their frisbee handling skills were at a level that maybe none of us had.
0: So you knew they were tough competition?
1: Yes, definitely. But they had just 9 players and we had 13. So we thought we might have a little bit of a advantage there of being able to bring some fresh strength in the field. I remember that there was a lot of excitement and a strong belief that we could do well.
0: Ultimate Frisbee is a fast-paced team sport played with a plastic disc or frisbee. You can't run with the disc, so the Finnish players are trying to pass it between them to reach the other end of the field. If they catch it in their end zone, they will score a point. But for Maini and her team, the game isn't quite going to plan.
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4: ...that are competitive in the global marketplace. Instead of simply accepting the familiar refrain of bahala na, you embody the spirit, may ipapaganda pa tayo dito sa ating ginagawa. And so, to our champions of innovation, congratulations. 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This comes with a post-competition support, such as expert mentorship worth 1 million pesos to help scale up your winning innovation. It has always been one of the stumbling blocks when some of these genius innovations come about, and the scaling of it to put it to actual mass production and distribution. What Dr. Ostrea said is that then when that happens, we once again come up, we once again find ourselves in that situation when we say, sayang, bawasan natin yun. We will continue to help all our inventors and innovators to bring whatever they have, whatever inspirations that they have developed into proper and usable inventions to the market and to the people that it will serve. This administration appreciates your efforts in helping building a safer, more comfortable, and more sustainable life for every Filipino. In turn, we are committed to creating an environment where more innovators can pursue their ideas, to find opportunities to grow, and to contribute to the development of our country. From the beginning of this administration, innovation has become a central part of our national development agenda. Under the Philippine Development Plan of 2023 to 2028, we recognize innovation as a key driver of economic transformation, of productivity, and of competitiveness. This guides our efforts to strengthen the entire innovation continuum, from research and development to technology transfer, commercialization and market adoption, and ultimately to global competitiveness. An important aspect of that as well that we haven't really touched upon is the presence of appropriate technology. And that is why the development of such technologies, such innovations from the grassroots is important, because it addresses a real-world problem and provides a real-world solution that is pragmatic, that is scalable, and that actually works at the level that it is intended to. We are also expanding opportunities for Filipinos to transform their ideas into solutions that can benefit our people. Since 2022, the National Innovation Council has provided funding support worth over 317 million pesos to 61 different innovation programs, activities, and projects under the innovation grants. The NIC has likewise conducted a policy study on streamlining business registration, renewal, and exit processes while developing a regulatory sandbox policy guide for emerging technologies. To ensure the ethical and responsible use of AI, for example, in innovation, we have also formulated the AI governance framework. These efforts only show that when the government creates the right conditions for our people to innovate, we open more opportunities for our country to move forward. And so, to every innovator across the country, I know that you have come a long way to reach this point. I also know that there is still much to do to turn your ideas into solutions that can improve the lives of our people, our communities, and our nation. I call on each of you to work with government in addressing modern challenges, from food insecurity, flooding, soil erosion, and energy shortages. For the result of this competition only marks one milestone in that journey. The greater measure of your success will be found in the lives that you improve, the opportunities that you create, and the people that you will inspire. May you continue to give hope to aspiring innovators here and around the world, because every innovation begins with an idea. Every idea, given the chance to grow, becomes a force for change. Once again, congratulations to our awardees. Maraming salamat. Mabuhay po tayong lahat. Mabuhay ang bagong Pilipinas.
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8: Ang kwento ng adobo. From its humble beginnings sa hapagkainan ng mga Pilipino noong ikalabing anim na siglo to 21st century international tables, adobo, the most famous and the country's national dish, speaks of our culture, the sour and the salty, the sweetness and spice, mixed with the richness of tender chunks of pork or chicken, sometimes both, together. It has traveled provinces, crossed continents to inspire chefs and delight peoples across the seas. Traditionally cooked in clay pots, the Spanish gave the name adobo to the dish, from adobar, which means marinate. It is an indigenous cooking method that uses vinegar and salt to preserve food in the tropical climate. It's been cooked a multitude of ways. Simple, may maanghang, merong may coconut milk, depende sa rehiyon na siyang pinanggalingan. It's so flexible, it can create various and sometimes new tastes. Panlasang Pinoy has listed 31 of what they call insanely delicious adobo recipes. There's the traditional chicken adobo, simple, made with chicken, soy sauce, vinegar, garlic, peppercorns, and bay leaves. There's adobo that varies in color and taste, adobong dilaw, adobong pula, at adobong puti. At hindi lang lutong chicken or pork, may adobong tahong, adobong kangkong, and chicken feet adobo. The New York Times once shared on Twitter a simple chicken adobo recipe as comfort food to cook in the middle of winter. The Food Network had its own adobo recipe, and there is apparently a Spanish chicken adobo with chocolate. This humble but iconic adobo is not without controversy. Wikipedia says a trade department once announced plans to standardize the most popular Filipino dishes to make them easier to promote, starting with the adobo. Maraming hindi natuwa at binatikos ang plano. The agency did a 180, said it's not mandatory and will only be done as a benchmark to define a basic traditional recipe para malaman kung tunay na Filipino dish pag nasa international setting. The adobo has been honored abroad, was runner-up in the Best Nouveau Street Food in the 2010 LA Street Food Fest. Philippine Primer says Chef Gordon Ramsay picked a pork adobo burger in Good Morning America's Battle of the Burgers in 2017. One can say the mix of flavors and spices of this iconic dish is a perfect foil for the Filipino character. It has certainly come a long way and has endured all this time. Simple or fusion elaborate version, the adobo remains to warm hearts and please palates. And bringing Tatak Pinoy to the world, just a bonus.
7: Yan ang Pinoy kultura, because our culture is cool.
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4: Balitang malakasan sa mundo ng palakasan. What's not round up? Maparing o octagon? Usapang pajak at sagwan. Bawat ikot at pasa ng bola, takbo at karera. Susundan. Sports round up. Heavyweight na mga sports balita. Magkakaalaman na. Sinong labang? Sinong napag-iwanan? At steady lang. 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
22: Isang magandang araw sa inyo lahat ng Sports News Roundup dito lamang sa Sports Radio 918 AM. Ako po si Timmy Tapales, ang inyong kasama for today. It's the first Thursday of the month, unang Webes sa buwan ng Setyembre, September 3, 2026. At sa mga nagbabagang balita sa larangan ng sports, Alex Ayala seeks payback yet again in second round match versus Oleñíková in US Open. Justin Brownlee remains uncertain for Asian Games, but 11-man Gilas roster is no problem, says Tim Cohn. Team Philippines vies for 2028 Olympics tickets as well in 2026 Asian Games. Joshua Pasha returns to Japan to defend one strawweight MMA gold. Top favorites Alcaraz and Sabalenka ease their way to US Open third round. NBA fines Clippers $30 million, suspends team owner for salary cap violations. Those are the headlines. Now the news in full.
25: Na mga sports balita, hindi ka mahuhuli, hindi ka matatalo. Sports Roundup. Sports Roundup. 918 AM.
22: And we go to the top story of today. Filipino tennis star Alex Ayala will aim to avenge her previous loss to Alexandra Oleñíková when they meet again on Friday in the second round of the US Open. The pair's second head-to-head meeting takes place at the Louis Armstrong Stadium tomorrow at 12:40 a.m. Philippine time. The 21-year-old Ayala succumbed in three sets against the 25-year-old Ukrainian last May in the round of 32 of the Strasbourg Open. In her post-match press conference following her first round win at Flushing Meadows on Wednesday, Ayala said that she has developed a lot over the last few months and that she will head to their rematch with an ever better mindset.
26: It was a really good match. Very intense, quite tight, I think. Looking back at that match, there are a lot of things that I could have done better, and I think I've been working on since then. It's been a couple months. I think I've developed a lot in said months. So yeah, all I can do is come into that match with the same mindset as today, the same mindset, or even better than the mindset I've been having these past couple of weeks, and try to do my best.
22: That was US Open number 17 seed and second round qualifier Alex Ayala. An 11-man Gilas Pilipinas roster for the 20th Asian Games remains a possibility according to head coach Tim Kohn. During Thursday's online press conference direct from South Korea, Kohn said that Justin Brownlee is still working on his doctor's clearance in the United States. And if Brownlee will not make it to Nagoya, Kohn revealed they have no 12 player in mind to come over and fill the spot.
2: I haven't had a confirmation yet from Justin whether he's going to be here or not. The door is still open for him. He's still working on clearances from doctors in the States. So as soon as that's all cleared up, we'll have a clearer picture as well. But at this point, no, we don't have a 12 player in mind to come over. There are certain budget restraints in terms of, you know, traveling with a lot of different people and in terms of hotels and airline tickets and the like. So we've kept that 12th spot open for Justin if he can make it.
22: Despite the possibility of not having Brownlee for the Philippines title defense, Kohn insisted it will not be a problem if Gilas will have to parade only 11 players.
2: Yes, there is a chance. You know, we went to the if we look back at the OQT, the Olympic qualifying tournament, we lost Scotty right before the tournament, and we ended up going with 11. We didn't miss a beat there, and I think we'll be fine. These guys are all willing to play extended minutes, and I think 11 is a really good number from a coaching standpoint in terms of not feeling like you have to, you know, force some guys who should be out there longer to play less because you want other guys to play, to get satisfied. So I don't know if I'm, you know what I mean, but it's easier from a coaching standpoint having oftentimes less players than it is than having more.
22: That was Gilas Pilipinas head coach Tim Kohn. Gilas Pilipinas arrived in South Korea on Wednesday and will play a pair of tune-up matches this weekend against Korean national team as part of its preparation for the Asian Games in Nagoya, Japan. Still in basketball, Gilas Pilipinas men fell one notch in the latest FIBA World Rankings after the fourth window of the FIBA Basketball World Cup 2027 qualifiers. The Philippines dropped to number 40 with 397.3 accumulated points. Despite sweeping its games against Jordan and Iran in the Asian qualifiers, Gilas, however, stayed at number 7 amongst Asia's strongest teams. Olympic champion USA remained the top team in the world, followed by defending World Cup title holder Germany at number 2. France is third, edging number 4 Serbia, Canada, Spain, Australia, and Argentina remain 5th to 8th spots. Turkey, the first team to qualify for the 2027 World Cup aside the host Qatar, moved 2 steps up to number 9 while Lithuania completed the top 10. Benny Boatwright is closer to becoming a Filipino citizen, but the Gilas Pilipinas prospect will have to wait a little longer before he can officially suit up as a naturalized player. Boatwright's naturalization bill lapsed into law on August 31 after President Ferdinand R. Marcos Jr. neither signed nor vetoed the measure within the 30-day period prescribed by law. The oath must subsequently be registered with the Bureau of Immigration, which will issue his certificate of naturalization upon completion of the process. Only after securing the certificate will Boatwright officially gain the rights of a naturalized Filipino, including eligibility to represent the Philippines subject to FIBA's requirements. With those conditions, Boatwright will still be ineligible for the upcoming Asian Games, but should be available in Gilas Pilipinas' next stint in the FIBA Basketball World Cup 2027 Asian Qualifiers in November. Boatwright's naturalization was pursued through House Bill number 6639 and Senate Bills number 1595 and 2646. Filipino athletes will not only aim to win medals in the upcoming Asian Games as Olympic berths for the 2028 Los Angeles Games are also up for grabs in the Aichi, Nagoya, Japan. among those sporting offering or among the sports offering Olympic qualification opportunities is archery, where gold and silver medalists in the individual recurve as well as champions in recurve mixed and compound mixed team can secure Olympic quotas. Squash will also provide a qualification route with the men's and women's singles champions securing Olympic quotas. Meanwhile, tennis singles champion will both men and women events can earn Olympic qualification quotas, although they must meet the required ranking criteria. Surfing will also have a continental pathway and with a higher rank eligible surfer in the each gender earning a continental slot for LA 2028. The Philippines will send its biggest delegation since 1994 with 443 athletes who will also look to surpass its previous four gold medal holds in the two editions of the Asian Games in 2018 in Jakarta, Palembang, Indonesia, and in 2023 in Hangzhou, China. SEA Games judo champion Chino C.

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0: 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And hopefully, I see you guys there at the top of the podium. And syempre, para sa bayan.
1: That was Asian Games bound judoka Chino C. Tan Kontian. Filipina weightlifter Elrine Ando is set to make her official return to competition this month in her third Asian Games campaign. Here's the full story from Arian Malyare.
2: After nearly quitting the Philippine weightlifting team, Elrine Ando said she found renewed purpose in her athletic career. The proud Cebuana told Sports Radio 918 she had just recovered from what she called her worst leg injury after her gold medal conquest in the Thailand Southeast Asian Games last December. Ando also disclosed she suffered from burnout from competing in numerous tournaments over the years. But according to her, the same challenges that she had to overcome proved to be the same driving force that is now pushing her to succeed in a new weight class in the upcoming Asian Games.
3: Kaka-recover ko lang po galing injury po. So, mahaba din yung recovery. So, ngayon po, 100% naman na ready na. At saka, ito yung reason na akala ko mag-quit na ako dahil sa mga pinagdaanan ko. So, may rason pa pala si God na ibibigay sa akin yung mga goal ko po na marating po.
2: A 12-year veteran of the Philippine team, Ando has established herself as one of the country's top weightlifters. She competed in two consecutive Olympic Games, finishing 7th in the women's 64-kilogram class in Tokyo 2020 and ranking 6th overall in the 59-kilogram division in Paris 2024. The 27-year-old athlete is also a two-time Southeast Asian Games champion and is an Asian Games and World Championships bronze medalist. Despite her impressive resume, the Sea Woman Second Class in the Philippine Coast Guard said she continues to aspire for more.
3: Malaki pa talaga yung gulang, ma'am. Hindi ako kontento na mag-stop pa ako sa career ko kasi nga kulang pa talaga yung medal ko for Olympics po. Sana po. 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
2: And when asked about her chances in the Japan Asian Games, Ando made it clear that she is aiming for nothing less than a podium finish in the women's 61-kilogram category.
3: Right, anong kulay ng medal po? Basta po may medal po.
4: Tingin mo kakayanin ni Elrine ang Asian Games gold?
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2: That was Elrine Ando, a two-time Olympian and Asian Games bound Filipino weightlifter. Arjen Malyare,

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1: Maraming salamat, Arian Malyare. We go to volleyball. Alas, Pilipinas bolstered its round of 16 chances in the AVC Beach Continental Championships Women's Division after crushing Uzbekistan in the group stage on Thursday in Shangluo, China. Kylie Progella and Sofia Pagara are now 2-0 in Pool C after a masterful 21-5, 21-7 victory over Zamira Shagraeva and Ordina Uralova. The last tandem first defeated Kazakhstan 21-13, 21-14 on Wednesday. Meanwhile, Cici Rondina and Bernadette Pons avoided going down 0-2 as they hacked out their first win in Pool E 21-8 against Guzaloy Mamastatikova and Malikakon Turusumpulatova. Si Pons earlier lost to Thailand 13-21, 21-19, 13-15. In the men's play, James Boitrago and Roniel Rosales bowed to Australia's Nikolaidis and Karakur 12-21, 17-21 and stayed winless in Pool C after two matches. The Philippine Para Chess team aims to win next week's third FIDE Chess Olympiad in Uzbekistan for its third late Board 1 member FIDE Master Sander Severino. The team, which leaves Tuesday for Samarkand, Uzbekistan, wants to rule the tournament as a salute to Severino, who passed away last February. Severino steered the team to third place in the tournament's inaugural edition in 2023 in Serbia and fifth in Kazakhstan last year. The Philippines has seeded number 7 out of 45 countries from America, Asia, and Europe in this year's competition set September 10 to 18. This year's team roster has National Master and Arena GM Henry Roger Lopez, NM Menandro Redor, NM AGM Jasper Rom, NM Dari Bernardo and attorney chaser Crystal Mendoza. Joshua Pasha will return to the land of the rising sun with a new mission 1 year after he failed to become a two-division MMA world champion. On November 18, Pasha will defend his one strawweight world title against Keito Yamakita of at One Samurai 5 at the Ibarra Wave Arena in Tokyo. The fight will be held almost exactly a year after the Filipino star suffered a second-round TKO loss to defending flyweight title holder Yuya Wakamatsu on November 16, 2025 at the Ariake Arena. This will also be Pasha's second title defense in his third reign following his outstanding first-round submission win over Mansoor Malakiev last July. Yamakita, on the other hand, has won last five fights, including a pair of dominant victories over Filipino fighters Jeremy Miado and Lito Adiwang. The Japanese standout earned his title shot after forcing compatriot Koyoru Tanoue tapped out inside the opening round at One Samurai 2 just last month. Still in MMA, Stephen Loman is drawing inspiration for his upcoming fight from a fellow athlete who competes in an entirely different arena. Tennis star Alexandra Ihalas gained a fan in Loman, who will make his highly anticipated return on September 5 at the Brave CF 108 in Croatia. According to Loman, he admires Ihalas for her courage on the tennis court, noting that the young Filipina exudes a fighter's mentality as she does not back down, regardless of the situation she's in. The former Brave bantamweight champion added that Ihalas has shown time and again and even toughest obstacles can be overcome. Loman declared that is the same mentality he will bring in the upcoming fight against Georgia's Lasha Abramishvili this weekend. The sniper, and he believes he can find the way to win over division's number one ranked contender with a possible world title shot on the line. The Premier Volleyball League and Spike Rister will both launch Milestone 10 season October 10 in Cebu. The Cebu celebration will feature a triple header at the newly opened SM Seaside Cebu Arena. Organizer Sports Vision announced on Thursday the Chocomucho Flying Titans and the Capital One Solar Spikers will raise the curtain at 1 p.m., while Crowd Darling Screamline Cool Smashers and Capital One Solar Spikers will serve as the main 6 p.m. main event. Meanwhile, teams set to compete in the Lone Spikers Turf game on the opening day will be announced soon. The league said the staging of the grand opening in Cebu underscores the province's growing stature as one of the country's source of top volleyball players, including Chocomucho's Cici Rondina. The group stage of the NCAA basketball tournaments will undergo a minor tweak for season 102. For the upcoming season, the group stage will consist of three phases, with teams in the same group facing each other first before crossing over the other group and returning to the original group. However, instead of the fourth and fifth place finishers playing a single knockout game in the play-in tournament for a spot in the quarterfinals, the number four team will have a twice-to-beat advantage. San Beda will enter the season as the defending champion in the seniors division and will start the campaign against De La Salle College of St. Benilde on September 13 at the Mall of Asia Arena. On the same day, Collao de San Juan de Letran will face the University of Parental Health System Delta. In esports, the second week of the PKL Fall 2026 begins today with J Game Esports facing Team Alpha at 4 p.m. followed by Code Unknown against defending champion Boom Esports at 7 in the evening. Meanwhile, Friday will see Alpha battle Titans Esports Club. Sharks take on J Game and Team Nemesis PH meet MDM Esports on Saturday. Boom will face TNT Tropang Alab. Hype All-Stars will take on Nemesis and the MDM will clash with Code Unknown. Week 2 wraps up on Sunday with J Game vs Boom, Code Unknown vs TNT, and Titan Esports Club vs Sharks. Unang bugso pa lamang po ng mga sports balita, and when we return, we will tackle about international news. So stay tuned lamang dito sa Sports News Roundup, and we'll be right back after some few reminders.
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1: 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We go to our international news. Defending champion Carlos Alcaraz recovered after dropping the first set to beat Portugal's Jaime Faria and reached third round of the US Open in New York. The Spaniard downed Faria 4-6, 6-love, 6-3, 6-2, playing his way into form and showing no signs of a wrist injury that sidelined him for the past 4 months. The 7-time major winner played freely and struck the ball cleanly to advance. After 2 hours and 40 minutes, he struck 43 winners in 170% of his second serve points compared to Faria's 31%. Improving at 9-0 at the majors in 2026, Alcaraz next meets China's Wu Yibing, who ousted James Duckworth 7-5, 6-3, 6-1. In other matches, American star Ben Shelton came back from losing to the second set and rode the fan support to earn a hard-fought 6-3, 5-7, 7-6, 7-5 victory against former top 10 Hubert Hurkacz. Francis Tiafoe also advanced by beating Japanese Rei Sakamoto 6-3, 7-6, 7-5, while 2021 champion Daniil Medvedev reached the third round with a 6-1, 6-3, 7-5 win against Sebastian Gorzny. World number one Arina Sabalenka made a quick work of qualifier Polina Yatchenko, winning 6-1, 6-1 to reach the U.S. Open third round and extend her winning streak in New York to 15 matches. The two-time defending champion just needed 54 minutes to move through a match where her pace and power proved too much for Yatchenko to handle. Sabalenka will play Uzbekistan's Kamila Rakhimova on Friday in their fourth meeting. She leads the head-to-head 3-0. Meanwhile, number three seed Jessica Pegula defeated fellow American Sophia Kennan in a commanding performance 6-3, 6-1 in 56 minutes to reach the third round of the U.S. Open for the seventh straight year. Pegula, who will become world number one for the first time if she wins her first Grand Slam title in Arina Rybakina, loses the first semifinals, improved to 47-12 this season. Pegula, the 2024 runner-up, will next face 2021 runner-up and 31 seed Leila Fernandez, who eliminated Thailand's Mananchaya Sawankael 6-4, 6-1. Meanwhile, Wimbledon champion and number 6 seed Linda Nosikova extended her Grand Slam winning streak by advancing to the third round with a 6-4, 6-2 win over Thailand's Lanlana Tararudi. The victory saw Nosikova equal her best U.S. Open performance by reaching the round of 32 for the second consecutive year. In a late first-round result, former world number 2 Paula Badosa defeated Daria Kasatkina in a rain-suspended match 6-1, 6-4. Britain's Matthew Brennan sprinted to his third win at the 2026 Vuelta a España as he powered to victory on stage number 11. 21-year-old Vismalis bike a rider easily held up Frenchman Brian Coquard and Belgium's Jordi Meus at the climax of the 153.8-kilometer route from Cartagena to Llorca. Hendrik Mas of Spain retained the leader's red jersey with 1 minute and 18-second lead over Slovenia's Primoz Roglic. Today's 12th stage will have the riders travel 166.6 kilometers in the mountains from Vera, highlighted by 5 categorized climbs, including double. Double climb at Belifique and Calar Alto summit finish.

0: We go to NBA. NBA imposed a sweeping punishment against Los Angeles Clippers for violating salary cap circumvention rules, suspending owner Steve Ballmer for 1 year, fining the team $30 million and forcing it to forfeit five first-round draft picks. Two-time NBA Finals MVP Kawhi Leonard was hit with a $700,000 penalty, while president of the basketball operations Lawrence Frank was banned for 6 months, and team president of business operations Julian Zucker was suspended for 1 year. The Clippers will give up one first-round pick in each draft from 2029 to 2033. The league came down hard on the organization after a nearly year-long investigation led by an outside law firm. In a statement, the team vehemently rejected the NBA's findings, saying it was a result of heavily biased investigation seeking to justify predetermined narrative rather than facts and evidence. The Clippers said they will now fight just hard to demonstrate our innocence. The NBA commissioner Adam Silver said he was deeply disappointed by the Clippers' flagrant violations of rules and said he believed the severity of the penalties reflects the seriousness of violations. China will have to play without Li Yeru at the FIBA Women's World Cup in Germany after her replacement passport was lost in the mail and she was unable to get a new one in time for the tournament. The 6'7" Li was team's leading scorer at the 2024 Paris Olympics. The Dallas Wings player posted on social that her passport remains missing and despite efforts to solve the situation, she won't be able to compete. China begins on Friday against the United States in Group D. 27-year-old Li, who began her WNBA career in 2022 with the Chicago Sky, also played with the Los Angeles Sparks and Seattle Storm before being dealt into the Dallas Wings in June 2025. Olympic long jump champion Tara Davis Woodhull says she is lucky and blessed to be alive after being involved in a car crash. The 27-year-old American was on her way to training last week where she was involved in a very scary head-on collision, leaving her with a severe concussion. While not ruling herself out on Monday's inaugural World Athletics Ultimate Champions in Budapest, the reigning world champion says she has been unable to train since the accident. Davis Woodhull won the long jump gold at the 2024 Paris Olympics before winning the Worlds in Tokyo a year later. The championships will start on September 11 in Hungary. The competition brings together Olympic, World, and Diamond League champions as well as the year's leading performers in a three-day end of session event. Tiger Woods will have his license suspended for 5 years after reaching a plea deal in his impaired driving case that will allow his decorated golfer to avoid jail time. The 15-time major champion, who initially pleaded not guilty under the no-contest motion on all charges and was adjudicated guilty at the change of plea hearing he attended in Martin County Courthouse. Judge Darren Steele said two 5-year driver's license suspensions will run at the same time. One on reckless driving charge and one on careless driving citation. The 50-year-old Woods, who was also handed a $1,500 fine as part of the plea deal, has 30 days to appeal in the ruling, which dropped the more serious offense of driving under the influence. State Attorney Thomas Bacadal told reporters he was comfortable with the outcome and the case and outlined the prosecution's challenges in proving Woods, who has documented pharmacological tolerance after multiple back and knee surgeries, was impaired with hydrocodone. Woods has not played in official events since 2024 British Open. And finally, here's a glimpse of the golden past in sports history. Exactly 76 years ago, it was on this day, September 3, 1950. The late Nino Farina of Italy became the first world drivers' champion in the inaugural season of Formula One. Driving for Alfa Romeo, Farina clinched the title where he won his home race, the Italian Grand Prix at Monza Circuit, beating his title rival Juan Manuel Fangio of Argentina in the championship standings 30-27. At yan na po ang mga nakalap na balita sa araw na ito ng DZSR Sports Radio 918, araw ng Huwebes, September 3, 2026. Muli ako po si Timoy Tapales, ang inyong naging tagapagbalita sa Sports News Roundup, nagsasabing Happy Thursday, everyone!
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0: 4 minutes makalipas ang alas 4 ng hapon. It's Thursday, the 3rd of September. 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Dito lang sa inyo nag-iisang institution, Philippine Sports Broadcast. Ang inyong Sports Connection, Sports Radio 918 AM, 918 kHz sa inyong mga talapihitaan. And syempre, pwedeng-pwede nyo rin kaming mapakinggan kahit saan, kahit kailan. 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Again, just like ang inyong kasama this afternoon for Sports Radio Magazine. Mamaya may mga special pa tayong kasama sa kalahati ng ating programa. But first of all, syempre abangan natin to dahil mamayang madaling araw na, susubok ang ating pambato na si Alex Ayala to avenge her previous loss contra Alexandra Olinikova as they meet 12 midnight Friday on the second round ng US Open. Ang kanila pong pagharap will be this 12:40 AM Philippine time sa Louis Armstrong Stadium tomorrow, pero halos later today na rin to, no? And the 21-year-old Ayala will look to avenge nga yung kanyang 3-set loss kontra dito sa 25-year-old Ukrainian nung nagharap sila sa clay court last May in the round of 32 ng Strasbourg Open. Very exciting, no? After nung first round na magandang pinakita nito ni Alex, we look kung magugawa niya yung kanyang goal to exceed yung kanyang second round finish noong nakaraang US Open last year. Without further ado, pakinggan natin anong mensahe nitong si Alex Ayala after nung kanyang match in the post-match press conference, and ano yung kanyang masasabi going into this game against Alexandra Olinikova. Pakinggan po natin ito.
1: Alex, congratulations. If you would, discuss your level of play tonight.
2: I'm very happy with the level I produced today. It's never easy, especially in the first round of a tournament of US Open, nonetheless. And I think Mary's been having some good weeks. So, yeah, super happy.
1: Okay, very good. Questions?
3: Alex, your serve looked good out there. It looked faster than it's been in a while, at least from my perspective. Can you talk about, like, how you've been practicing that and if that's what you felt out there with your serve?
2: I think I served pretty well. I'll have to take a bit more time to process the match. But yeah, like I said, or like I've been saying, the serve is just a constant effort and constant, you know, it's constant work and trying to improve. I'm always trying to improve something. So I'm happy with how I surf today. Hopefully we're going up or maintaining the level in the next couple of matches. Yeah.
4: Hi, Alex. Congratulations on the win. Thinking back to here last year in the first round when you were on Grandstand against a seeded player, and then to this year where you're on Louis Armstrong as the seeded player, like, how different did it feel?
2: Ooh. It felt different, definitely. But not to say that one was more challenging than the other. It's just different circumstances. It was my first time playing on, you know, one of the main stadiums here in US Open, and it was very loud. And especially when the roof is covered, so that's something that adds to the atmosphere, but it's also something you have to navigate. And yeah, of course, coming in as a seeded player and having done pretty good, I would say, the past, you know, this swing, American swing, it brings a different vibe. Of course, you're a little more confident. There's a little more expectations, but I think I handled it. I've been handling it well, yeah.
5: Alex, you mentioned how loud it was. I'm curious, with a lot of the players kind of discussing, oh, first round of slams bring a lot of nerves. Mm-hmm. There are a lot of extra eyeballs on you. The atmosphere was pretty intense, especially in the warm-up when they're introducing you. Does mm-hmm. that bring extra nerves? You mentioned the vibe. What kind of vibe does that bring to you, especially when you're warming up, trying to get into the start of the match and then proceeding on?
2: Mm-hmm. Well, there were nerves for sure. And I'm not really sure if I can pinpoint where they came from, if it's from the noise, if it's from, like you said, the first round of a slam. But I think with experience, my goal is to, you know, tune it out. And I've had experience with big crowds, especially in the past year. And I think I've been navigating quite well within myself to keep the focus and focus on what I need to pay attention to, and you know, points A, B, and C. And in the end, when you get into the groove, get into the rhythm, we play tennis, and you know, I'm a match is a match, whether there are so many people or none. So I think once the players get into that groove, the effect of external factors lessen a little bit. Yeah.
6: You mentioned your confidence level, you know, being pretty high. What are you expecting from yourself in this tournament, coming off a, you know, a successful Wimbledon?
2: Well, what I want from this tournament, I think I've prepared quite well leading up to it. My team's put in the work, I've put in the work. So to have more matches, you know, with the level that I see I can produce, and I've been producing these past couple of weeks, I think today was a good first match. I was able to execute a lot of the points, be aggressive, play my game. So, you know, continue in that trajectory.
7: Hi, Alex. Congratulations on the win tonight. Up next for you in round two is someone you played before earlier in the year, Alexandra Oleinikova. It was a pretty tight match in Strasbourg. Can you speak about thinking back to that match and facing her coming up soon?
2: Yes, it was a really good match. I mean, very intense, quite tight. I think looking back at that match, there are a lot of things that I could have done better, and I think I've been working on since then. It's been a couple months. I think I've developed a lot in said months. So yeah, all I can do is come into that match with the same mindset as today, the same mindset, or even better than the mindset I've been having these past couple of weeks, and try to do my best.
8: Congratulations. Thank on you. The good match. So even though you are that young, seems like you are very, you know, aware of being a role model of young girls and, you know, being a pioneer of Filipino tennis. So, and the speech you made in the Wimbledon was just amazing and really inspiring. So I was wondering where that kind of like a maturity and, you know, intelligence come from.
2: Oh, I don't know. I don't know. I think being a professional tennis player and being in this one, a very professional environment, two, a very competitive environment, and being surrounded by so many amazing, intelligent, and charismatic women and people. I guess I've learned things from my surroundings. I've absorbed knowledge. I'm constantly trying to be a better person, a more intelligent, more aware person. To just be the best version of myself. And I don't think my tennis would be as good as it is now if I wasn't the person that I am off the court and I wasn't as, open-minded or you know, eager to learn. So I think those two go hand in hand. Yeah.
9: Alex, I want to ask you about something you answered in an interview with Sky Sports, I think it was the other day, and it's a little bit under the radar, but some people caught it, about your mindset. We were asked about how do you see yourself 10 years from now, and for some players they'll say, I hope to have 2, 3, 4 grand slams, but you said something different. You said, I just want to make sure that I gave it my best, worked hard, and have fun. And that speaks a bit to mental wellness, because we've seen champions end up ending their careers with lots of titles, like Michael Phelps with all the gold medals, and yet he ended up depressed and all that. So what is your thoughts on that in terms of enjoying the journey versus championship or bust?
2: Yeah, I think, I'm, like she said, I'm still so young, so I have so much to learn when it comes to managing, you know, there's so much I feel I'm going to experience and so many challenges I've yet to encounter. But right now, I think with the success I've been having this past year and my improvement coming quite rapidly, I don't know, it feels like just yesterday that I was dreaming to be on Armstrong, for example, or dreaming to play against the players that I've been playing against. And let's say, for example, in a match like this in the morning, I was nervous. It's the first round of a slam, but I'm coming in seeded. It's a little different because I've been doing well recently. I just think it would be such a shame if I didn't do my best to enjoy. There are so many people who are showing love for me and for all the other players, and I'm playing on Armstrong. Like, you know, there were times, you know, when you're dreaming and you're a little kid, you don't know if you're actually gonna do it, right? Of course you say I can, but whether you actually do is a different thing. And now I'm here, so it would be a big shame if I didn't enjoy what I had. Yeah.
1: Thank you, everyone. Second language. Want to come up?
10: Sir, fans have been calling themselves Barangay New York, and they came in full force tonight. Were you? Do you still get surprised?
2: I think now I've experienced it a lot recently, and I think in terms of, you know, being professional, I've compartmentalizing and finding my peace, I've definitely gotten a better rhythm at it, but it doesn't get old. Like, they do still surprise me. Yes, they do.
10: Mm-hmm. You looked shocked when someone asked you to sign one of your baby pics with your chubby cheeks. Mm-hmm. You know, your reaction was just. Do you get surprised that people do this for you now? They print old photos of you. They make fans.
2: Yes, they're very creative. The fans are very creative, and I love to see it. I was surprised. I thought it was super cute, and they make my day. Yeah.
1: Okay, thank you, everyone. Thank you, Alex.
0: Yan po ang dinig ni Alex Ayala and members of the press na nagko-cover ng US Open after nung kanyang panalo nga in the first round and going into her next match kontra kay Oleksandra Olenikova ng Ukraine. Interesting matchup, hoping to bounce back, no? Ang ganda actually nung naging game na yun for Alex. She started really strong with a 6-3 win, I believe. Then she came close, but 5-7 yung naging score ng second set. And on the third set, close out na nitong si Olenikova yung kanilang naging match. As we know, no, ay kasama din si Alex for our Asian Games, so dapat nating abangan yan. And speaking of Asian Games, eh, kasama yan sa ating mga topics pagkalipas po ng ilang paalala. Magbabalik po tayo.
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0: One to one minutes makalipas ang alas 4 ng hapon sa pagpapatuloy po ng Sports Radio Magazine. Dito lang sa inyong Sports Connection ng Sports Radio 918. Eh nabanggit ko nga no, Asian Games and very important tournament ito. Hindi lang para kay Alex Ayala but more so para sa napakarami nating mga atleta. 400 plus athletes ang lilipad patungong Japan to compete and try to get medals. Dahil hindi lang to para dun sa incentives na pwede makuha and karangalan na ibibigay sa bansa. This can also provide them necessary points or direct invite for the Los Angeles Games sa 2028. Kabilang sa ilang sport na makapagbibigay ng Olympic qualification opportunity. Yan po ang gold and silver medalist para po sa archery, sa individual recurve as well as champions ng recurve mixed team at compound mixed team. Makakakuha sila ng Olympic quotas if they win the tournament. Squash will also be providing a qualification route with the men's and women's singles champions securing Olympic quotas. Samantala sa tennis singles champions sa men's and women's, kaya nga po importante for Alex, can earn direct qualification for the Olympics although they must meet the required ranking criteria. Eh, yung sa ranking criteria, alam naman natin, mataas na yung ranking ni Alex. He just needs to maintain yung kanyang performance winning this tournaments, advancing to the next 2, 3, 4 rounds of action sa mga WTA events, kayang-kaya. But very importantly, eh, kung mananalo siya at masasecure yung gold medalist, gold medal, automatic siyang papasok for the LA Olympic Games. Ang surfing din will also have a continental pathway with the highest rank eligible surfer in each gender earning a continental slot for LA 2028. The Philippines will be sending its biggest delegation since 1994 with 443 athletes who will also look to surpass its previous 4 gold medal hauls in the last 2 editions of the Asian Games noong 2018 sa Jakarta, Palembang, Indonesia at noong 2023 sa Hangzhou, China. sa judo din, hindi man direct, but necessary points, no, ang pwedeng makakuha ng mga athletes natin na mag-compete. 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
5: Ang kwento ng adobo. From its humble beginnings sa hapagkainan ng mga Pilipino noong ika-16 na siglo to 21st century international tables, adobo, the most famous and the country's national dish, speaks of our culture, the sour and the salty, the sweetness and spice, mixed with the richness of tender chunks of pork or chicken, sometimes both, together. It has traveled provinces, cross continents to inspire chefs and delight peoples across the seas. Traditionally cooked in clay pots, the Spanish gave the name adobo to the dish, from adobar, which means marinate. It is an indigenous cooking method that uses vinegar and salt to preserve food in the tropical climate. It's been cooked a multitude of ways. Simple, may maanghang, merong may coconut milk, depende sa rehiyon na siyang pinanggalingan. It's so flexible, it can create various and sometimes new tastes. Panlasang Pinoy has listed 31 of what they call insanely delicious adobo recipes. There's the traditional chicken adobo, simple, made with chicken, soy sauce, vinegar, garlic, peppercorns, and bay leaves. There's adobo that varies in color and taste, adobong dilaw, adobong pula, at adobong puti. At hindi lang lutong chicken or pork, may adobong tahong, adobong kangkong, and chicken feet adobo. The New York Times once shared on Twitter a simple chicken adobo recipe as comfort food to cook in the middle of winter. The Food Network had its own adobo recipe, and there is apparently a Spanish chicken adobo with chocolate. This humble but iconic adobo is not without controversy. Wikipedia says a trade department once announced plans to standardize the most popular Filipino dishes to make them easier to promote, starting with the adobo. Maraming hindi natuwa at binatikos ang plano. The agency did a 180, said it's not mandatory and will only be done as a benchmark to define a basic traditional recipe para malaman kung tunay na Filipino dish pag nasa international setting. The adobo has been honored abroad, was runner-up in the Best Nouveau Street Food in the 2010 LA Street Food Fest. Philippine Primer says Chef Gordon Ramsay picked a pork adobo burger in Good Morning America's Battle of the Burgers in 2017. One can say the mix of flavors and spices of this iconic dish is a perfect foil for the Filipino character. It has certainly come a long way and has endured all this time. Simple or fusion elaborate version, the adobo remains to warm hearts and please palates. And bringing Tatak Pinoy to the world, just a bonus.
4: Yan ang Pinoy Kultura, because our culture is cool.
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0: 32 minutes makalipas ang alas 4 ng hapon, nagbabalik po Just Lied. And this time kasama natin ang ating nag-iisang esports explorer, Vika Go, para sa ating special guest ngayong hapon na ito. 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As we know, 6 teams ang dapat mong tutukan for esports.
1: Ay, eto nga, no? 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The 6 titles pa nga. So, di ba, hopefully guys, yun talaga guys, magka-medal nga dito sa esports. 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
0: 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Kamusta ba ang ating HOK team for this edition?
1: 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Well, actually, yung malungkot nga dun kasi, di ba, sa world ng Hawk, ang Blacklist ay actually disbanded na ang team na to. But this is their last nila na parang i-represent ang Blacklist for this upcoming Asian Games. At syempre, since may iba't ibang teams na sila for this BKL, etong fall na nagdaraan, syempre ito, training, kumbaga dito sa mga kanilang, para dito sa Asian Games nga.
0: Yes, and speaking of this Asian Games, Mika, no, very important yung ating guest, as we will have itong executive director ng ating Philippine Esports Organization. Kilala rin siya sa esports scene as one of kumbaga pioneers sa casting ng Dota 2, si Sir Marlon Lon Marcelo. 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
1: 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So more on sa mga TI, di ba? 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
0: 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Sir Marlon, good afternoon po. Just Lied and Mika Go, Sports Radio 918.
2: Hello, hello. Paulit ang question, sorry.
0: Sir Marlon, magandang hapon, first of all. Ito, malapit na Asian Games. Kamusta? Kamusta ang ating Team Cebol?
2: Well, ano naman, I mean, all ano na tayo, ready na tayo. So, we're, ano na, just making sure yung final ano natin, final check natin sa mga passports, travel documents, mga ganun. Everything is ready na for, ano, the Cebol national team. As you might know, marami tayong mga games na ano na kasali. So, of course, yung pambato natin lagi is yung Mobile Legends, but just letting you know na meron rin tayong iba't ibang games no na kasali. We have Naraka, we have Puyo Puyo Champions, Pokemon Unite, Honor of Kings, Identity V or Identity 5, and then yung Mobile Legends Bang Bang. So, that's a total of 6 teams or 6 game titles.
0: Yes, overall paano mo binabalance yung satisfaction and yung achievement na ito na medyo nakakapanghinayang din kasi syempre may isang team tayo na hindi nakapasok yung ating PUBG Mobile qualification.
2: Okay, no. So, I mean, it's part of the part of the commitment is to number one, make sure that every team regardless of yung standing is of course well prepared. Unfortunately, dun sa ano natin, hindi kasi nakatagos yung ano natin eh, yung PUBG natin by a point from the qualifier. So, it's not an easy road talaga because Asian Games for some kailangan mo mag-qualify, hindi yung parang SEA Games na sasali ka lang tapos bigla ka na lang makakapasok. For Asian Games, it's much more harder. So, to give an idea, around 40 plus countries yung Asian Games. So, that includes powerhouses like Japan, Korea, China, no. So it really changes the game, no. Hindi lang siya parang SEA Games na let's just say competitive din, pero this one takes it up a notch. So we were fortunate that we were able to at least get into 6 out of the 7 7 games. So the preparation is very straightforward. May mga boot camps, may mga sparring sessions na nagaganap up until, of course, yung ngayon na nagpe-prepare na moving forward, flying to Japan.
1: So, Sir Marlon, no, with the 6 Cebol teams nga na nag-qualify nga dito for the Asian Games, ano yung parang expectations naman for Team Philippines dito sa Aichi Nagoya, Japan?
2: I mean, of course, if ako lang itatanungin, we would want all of these 6 teams no, to have medals, right? But reality sinks in that some of the teams or some of the game titles that we will be actually competing lamang tayo. So that includes Mobile Legends and of course yung ano natin, isa nating ano wild card yung Pokemon Unite and possibly Honor of Kings. So on the flip side, meron naman tayong mga not so strong, I'll just say bluntly, no, na yung ibang games natin hindi tayo ganun ka-kumpiyansa na magka-medal. But we'll do our best. Diba? So that's 3 out of the 6 yung at least hopefully magkaroon tayo ng medal.
1: So considering na yun nga, each title then is may sariling competitive environment tsaka challenges po. Paano yung preparation ng bawat Cebol teams? Ano yung pinagkakaiba po nila sa bawat isa?
2: Definitely kasi each game title has its own different sets of training preparation. Let's just say number one, kasi of course some of the mature game titles like Mobile Legends, HOK, Honor of Kings, yan yung mga yun, meron mas madali kasi yung training yan because of course maraming kasparing, maraming mga players na gustong may pag-training. But yung sa iba kasi it's a bit of a stretch, medyo may konting difficulty in securing training and sparring partners just because of course iba yung player base especially sa Pilipinas. But nonetheless, each coach naman has their own training goals na they have to accomplish para at least moving forward very ready na sila sa sa mga upcoming matches. And of course, some countries, they also have different sets of strategies. Yung iba ayaw makipag-spar kasi baka makita yung strategy. So may mga ganong rin, mga nuances.
0: Sir Lon, considering na ito nga, yung mga teams natin na may mature audiences like itong MLBB, itong HOK, have different teams. Anong naging selection process ng ating Philippine Esports Organization for the teams na nakaharap nila, nakaspar nila dito sa mga games before the Asian Games?
2: Yeah, definitely, of course, before being selected as a national team, you have to, of course, win at the tryouts. No? So normally, way back, siguro last Feb, nag-start na kami magpa-tryouts para dito sa national team. And yung mga nanalo naman, of course, sila yung naging national team. No? So, of course, kung ikaw na yung pinakamagaling sa Pilipinas by that time, marami namang benefits yun. So, first, yung pwedeng mangyari kasi is makikispar ka sa ibang bansa through mutual coordination or makikipag-spar ka sa within your region or yung mga ka-practice mo or mga kalaban mo sa local leagues. So ganun yung ginawa namin. And isang magandang preparation, especially if you guys are familiar yung Mobile Legends, we actually took in multiple coaches. So
0: yes.
2: We had coaches coming in, yung mga Pinoy expats natin, yung mga galing na coaches from isang coach galing sa Indonesia, yung isang coach galing sa Malaysia, just so that hindi sila pwedeng makuha para dun sa ibang bansa. Oh, so it's a way of also making sure that we cover our bases for MLBB. You imagine these coaches are being hired to actually coach for another club sa ibang bansa. And like kunyari si Coach Art yung sa Malaysia, siya pa minsan yung ginagawang national coach.
0: Ooh.
2: So we have to also be strategic on making sure that, of course, if you wanted to win Asian Games, we don't leave anything yung mga ganyang, kasi yung mga Pinoy coach, alam pa, natalunin yung Pinoy team eh. So,
0: yes.
2: May mga ganong kaming strategy. So yun yung extra preparation namin.
0: Mika.
1: So sir, 'di ba with all the coaching staff nga no, madami yan, and of course syempre mga powerhouse players natin. Talagang do you think na makukuha rin natin yung syempre gold medal for the Asian Games?
2: Very optimistic naman tayo sa isang game title na of course, 'yun naman yung inaabangan ng lahat, given si POC President Bumble actually said na mataas ang expectation sa esports. So, pati kami na may pressure, di ba?
0: Mm-hmm.
2: This is really important. And for us, we are just enjoying the challenge. Kasi number one, of course, it's really different if you represent your country. Eh. And number two, this will unite all gamers. Does not matter naman if you're a PC gamer or you're a mobile gamer or you're a Xbox or PlayStation 5 gamer. Kung makita naman nila, Team Cebol support pa rin yan eh. So, very interesting times going forward. So, I mean, on our side, we're just making sure that everything is prepared. I mean, whatever happens will happen. And kumbaga, gano'n na lang. Abangan na lang natin yung performance ng team. And hopefully, makakuha tayo ng medals, lalo na sa esports. Magandang opportunity to para mapakita yung galing ng atleta Pilipino sa esports.
0: Yes. Sir Lon, ito medyo hiwalay tayo sa Asian Games. Nitong nakaraan, kakatapos lang natin ng the International 2026 in Asia. And at the same time, nakita natin, nagbalik ka sa casting. 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
2: Oo naman, hindi naman ako nawala eh. Usually nga, lunch break ako ng Dota 2. Eh. Tagal kasi ng Dota 2 eh. It's around 45 to 1 hour, di ba? So, medyo nangangain siya ng oras. Not like some of the games that the youth are experiencing right now, di ba? Like an HOK or a Mobile Legends game can be ended within 15 to 22 minutes.
0: Yes.
2: So, malayo eh. So, but ano naman, I mean, Dota is always my first love. So, nung na-invite ako para mag-cast, together dun sa mga Dota 2 talents na ano na na-invite, edi I took the opportunity. Hindi naman ano, hindi naman at that time hindi naman malayo yung schedule ko, so I was able to make it happen. But on the flip side, so ang kinukulit nila sa akin, so kailan pa tayo magpi-pitch para sa ano, the international dito sa Philippines? So sabi ko, don't worry, maybe after Asian Games, that could be one of my ano priority ano projects if magbigyan ng oras.
0: Yes. Sir Lon, kamusta? Kamusta yung pakiramdam going back to casting? Kasi syempre, iba yung task mo as executive director ng PESO compared to being back in the scene. Kumbaga.
2: Malayo eh. Number one, when you're casting, you're at the front of the camera, di ba? You're there, you're giving the blow-by-blow account. But being at the ano naman, at the back end, gives you another perspective of what's really needed in esports, no? Like, sabihin na natin yung mga administrative requirements.
0: Mm-hmm.
2: Passports, travel documents, hotel, everything needs also to be well taken care of. So, I was fortunate enough to be at the front end, and now I'm doing at the back end since they consider me as Tito. So, at least alam ko naman yung mga pangangailangan ng mga athletes natin and how to at least make sure that they perform at the highest level. So, I would say na natutugunan naman ng ano na PESO yung back-end support, no? So, like, the uniforms, everything. That yan, syempre, important rin naman yan, eh. Kasi, makamiss ka lang ng isang requirement, di ba, that might affect your visa or,
0: yes,
2: ano, yung preparations mo outside moving to the actual event. So, kasi maraming kasing pinagdadaanan yung athletes natin, eh. So, these athletes, may anxiety issues rin yan kung asan ba yung passport ko, ma-approve ba yung visa ko, may papeles na ba ako, yung mga ganon. At the most that you can actually do is make sure that wala na silang friction dun sa back end, di ba? So, wala na silang problema. They just need to win. Kumbaga, yung mga papeles, leave that to us. And we'll make sure na makakalipad kayo, walang problem, di ba? And perform at your highest level. 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Kasi minsan, yes, yung iba, magkakaroon pa ng mga travel anxieties. And to give you an idea, these are kids. Hindi naman well-traveled yung iba nating athletes. Not like yung mga super pros na, no? So, yun yung ano namin, yung minimake sure namin na walang issues.
0: Good to hear. Sir Marlon, just follow up on that. Okay na ba lahat? Wala, planchado na ba for our Asian Games Team Cebol?
2: Happy to say, with the support of PSE and POC, game na. Kumbaga sa casting, hinihintay ko na lang yung ano yung sa Dota, yung parang gong o yung,
0: yes,
2: signal na bakbakan na. Happy to say naman, everything is going well. Of course, yung mga administrative requirements na ano naman, nagawa naman. Like kunwari, of course, if you're going to Asian Games, may ano yan, physical check-up, may mga drug test na requirements, and then of course yung mga seminars, because of course you need to know ano yung mga banned substances, mga ganun. So maraming back end requirements yung kailangan dito, and even the athletes are actually exposed kasi normally sa commercial events, no, sa mga like EI, wala namang iba't iba pang pangangailangan or requirements, diba? You just fly to the city, like kunwari sa China, and then game ka na. But being a national athlete, iba rin yung requirements mo to actually go through if you are actually joining the national team, no? So magkaibang ano yan, magkaibang setup.
0: Yes, Mika.
1: So sir nga, no, after, 'di ba, since Asian Games na, pero after natong Asian Games, meron bang parang long-term vision ang Cebol as the Philippine national esports team?
2: Definitely, marami na mga nagsasabi na malapit na ang esports sa Olympics. So 2027, we're just waiting kung ano yung mangyayari. And I hope na maging part yung esports ng 2028 kasi may mga bumubulong yung hangin na may ganung strategy,
0: yes,
2: yung Olympic Council. So we are preparing. Itong Asian Games is another test. If we say that, of course, around 40 countries with Japan, China, Korea, papalag na tayo diyan. What more if this is going to be at the highest level Olympics with 100 plus countries, right? So, I mean, this is a good stepping stone for our international dreams. Now, of course, every Filipino or every gamer wants to achieve, no? First is, if magkaroon na ng Olympics or mapasok na yung esports sa Olympics, there's a chance na
0: yes,
2: makipagbakbakan tayo papunta sa world level, no? So again, it all boils down to ano pang games yung, you know, yung makakapasok, right? Because not all esports titles malalakas ang Pinoy.
0: Yes.
2: So again, there's a lot of possibilities, but we'll take it one step at a time. But to answer your question, we have plans moving forward, of course, preparing for the Olympics. So if ever hindi mangyari this 2028, for sure mangyayari siya in the next 4 years. So kasi ang biggest indication niyan is Asian Games already accepted esports eh. So pataas na ng pataas yung levels ng competition, and with Asian Games acceptance, which is pangalawang beses na, it's sooner rather than later na magiging part na rin siya ng Olympics. So we're confident na by that time ready na dapat tayo.
0: Yun, maganda, maganda.
1: Maganda yun.
0: Yes. Now Sir Marlon, to close out yung ating interview. As we know, konting araw na lang to, Asian Games na, kumbaga lalakad, matatag na tayo papunta ng Aichi, Nagoya, Japan for these competitions. Your message to our Team Cebol sa anim na esports title na sasalihan natin.
2: Of course, message ko sa Team Cebol, do your best. Ito na yon, naayos na natin lahat. Compliant na tayo lahat sa requirements. Makakalipad na kayong lahat. So, I mean, we've done our part as PESO. Now it's your time to shine, no? So ano lang, just do your best and ano na, continue to serve the country with pride, no? So, and of course sa mga fans naman natin, of course, number one, we are a new sports, esports. We hope na supportahan nyo kami, and as we support everyone, of course hindi lang naman esports dapat na supportahan natin, as well as to the other sports na kasali na magre-representa ng Pilipinas. Of course, we're just One Team Philippines, eh, no? So we hope na ano na magka-medals kayo, and hopefully makakuha rin kami.
1: Yes,
0: well said. Well said. Sir Marlon, and thank you very much for giving us the time and this interview, and i-invite ka pa namin sa mga susunod na edition so with Esports Explorer, baka sa susunod pwede din doon.
1: Baka pwede din.
0: Sa other programs. Sir Marlon, again maraming salamat, and good luck sa ating Team Philippines, Team Cebol on this Asian Games.
2: Thank you guys. Salamat sa pag-interview sa akin.
0: Yes. That's Sir Marlon Marcelo, our Executive Director for Philippine Esports Organization. Mika, anong kumbaga expectations mo after hearing itong mga developments on our national team and yung possible changes and upcoming updates din on our esports scene?
1: Ayun nga, no? 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
0: 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Again, yung ating esports title. 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
4: 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And it was just pointed out to me that the elections in September will be 50 years after the Tripoli Agreement.
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6: Time to celebrate kulturang Pinoy, tradisyon, musika, sining, literatura at iba pa. 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
7: A blessing of safe voyage and a chance to cool off.
8: Pinagmamalaki ng kanta ang Antipolo, named after Tipolo or breadfruit, prolific in the area.
7: The city prides itself as the pilgrimage capital of the Philippines. Two of its more popular attractions are the historical Church of the Nuestra Señora de la Paz y Buen Viaje and its summer popular waterfalls, ang Hinulugang Taktak. The Franciscan missionaries built the church in 1578 and the Jesuits administered it in 1591. Thousands traveled to pray to Our Lady of Peace and Good Voyage, brought in from Mexico in 1626 and enshrined in the cathedral. A favorite tradition is trekking to the shrine on Good Friday Eve and May 1st. Another tradition is having new cars blessed at the church. Many believe it will ensure the safety of the car and its passengers. OFWs also pray for success abroad.
8: Pagkatapos ng pagpapala sa misa ay ang inaabangan ng mga bata ang pagligo sa sikat na Hinulugang Taktak,
7: described playfully in its song. It was first opened in July 1952, became a national park in September 1990, and a protected landscape in November 2000. In 2002, it had to be rehabbed because of water pollution. In February 2020, Hinulugang Taktak reopened, together with unique recreational installations for wall climbing, hanging bridges, and a spider web platform. And don't forget, before you leave, ang pasalubong. Sikat sa lugar ang suman at mangga. But you can also bring home antipolo in a jar, like coco jam, latik, kalamay, or adobong kasoy. So, no time to waste. Get into the culture, enjoy a blessing, and have some fun. Tayo na!
6: Yan ang Pinoy Kultura, because our culture is cool.
9: Bagong Pilipinas para sa bawat Pilipino.
10: Bagong Pilipinas is a master plan for genuine development that benefits of all our people. 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The transformation of our idea of being a Filipino and the transformation of our economy, of governance, of society.
9: Hindi puro salita, pamahalaan ay magsisilbing halimbawa.
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9: Isang mensahe mula sa Presidential Broadcast Service at Radyo Pilipinas. Good news! Ang inyong pinagkakatiwalaang Radyo Pilipinas, nasa TV na! Oo, nasa TV na! Ang Radyo Pilipinas 738 AM ay live nang mapapanood sa Channel 3 ng ABS-CBN TV Plus at Channels 45 to 49 ng GMA Affordabox. Kaya may access ka na sa balitang totoo anytime, anywhere. Sa radyo, sa social media at TV. Radyo Pilipinas 738 AM. Headlines ngayon.
11: Philippine Standard Time, it's 5:04 in the afternoon. The Department of Health has proposed a 358.8 billion peso budget for 2027 as it aims to provide affordable and accessible health care to Filipinos. The agency said it needs close to 200 billion pesos more for the Philippine Health Insurance Corporation or PhilHealth and hospital operations. During the House budget hearing, Secretary Edwin Mercado said the proposed 2027 budget is 21% lower than the 448 billion pesos appropriated budget in 2026. The budget is under the Unified National Agenda for Health, or UNA. Voters in the Bangsamoro Autonomous Region in Muslim Mindanao or BARM can now easily locate their voting precincts as the Commission on Elections will launch its precinct finder a week ahead of the region's first parliamentary elections. COMELEC said the public may access the precinct finder starting September 7. The BARM election is scheduled for September 14. And in news overseas, around 1.4 million students in six Indonesian provinces have shifted to online learning due to poor air quality triggered by forests and land fires. This as 1.43 million students from 12,874 schools hit hardest by forests and land fires have been studying remotely. Indonesia has intensified efforts to contain haze caused by wildfire in the six provinces, including Riau, Jambi, and South Sumatra on the island of Sumatra, as well as West Kalitam or Kalimantan, Central Kalimantan, and South Kalimantan on Borneo. That is our top of the hour news. We now have 6 minutes after 5 in the afternoon.
12: Sa bawat ani may dahon, balat at mga hiblang nauuwi lang sa basura. 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
5: 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And it was just pointed out to me that the elections in September will be 50 years after the Tripoli Agreement.
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0: 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Now, isa sa mga naging standouts ng ating Philippine Women's Baseball Team, si Martin Francisco, who was named Player of the Day during that glorious day number 2 ng kanilang laban, ng kanilang campaign, kung saan nga tinalo nila yung Cuba at Great Britain. So, let's find out sa viewpoint ni Martin Francisco kung paano tumakbo etong kanilang impressive debut in the WBSC Women's Baseball World Cup Group Stage. Sa naging panayam ng Sports Radio 918.
7: Hello? Yes, congrats!
8: Hi, good morning!
7: Okay, magandang araw! Wow! 2 wins at the World Cup, a historic campaign for the Philippine Women's Baseball Team. Anong take mo dyan, Martin?
8: Oh, it just feels amazing. At it was so heartwarming to receive all the messages of support to people in the Philippines na hindi ko naman expect na sumusunod sa baseball at sumusunod sa ano namin, journey namin sa World Cup. It was just so heartwarming po talaga.
7: Okay, definitely unexpected the results because our program through Dennis Hilanga, di ba, talked to you just days before you left for Taiwan. So, how was it? Anong key ng napaka makasaysayan na kampanya ng Philippine team sa World Cup?
8: I think the key was just, you know, trusting each other and pinakita lang talaga namin kung anong pinaghandaan namin. I think a perfect example of that would be our first game against Japan. Throughout, I'm proud to say talaga na throughout the whole tournament, kami lang talagang nakahawak sa Japan ng 3-0. At kami lang talagang naka-stop defensively ng Japan. And I think it's a perfect example of how far we've come in baseball and how much we've really improved. And I think, well, in highlights, you can really see our team captain, Nika Velasco in second base. You can really see her amazing defensive plays. And that's an example of what we've been working so hard for leading up to this tournament.
7: Yeah. We were talking to Nika earlier, but she's so humble, very general yung description niya about the game and about the performance of the team. Siya pala, isa rin sa napakaganda ng defense on that particular base. Aside from that, how was yung mga pitchers natin, especially that in that opening game against Japan?
8: I think, because our opening pitcher that day was si Joji Lim, and Joji is somebody who in my opinion lang naman ah, somebody who is always so calm and composed na parang she doesn't let the pressure phase her. And I think that's an amazing mindset and an amazing attribute to have in a pitcher, especially a starting pitcher against such a big team. I think that Joji held herself so well. And as I mentioned to Dennis when he interviewed me, was that the pitcher is really the heartbeat and the light of the team. So I think Joji was a perfect heartbeat for that team, and she really steered the defense into that amazing defense that we had against Japan.
7: I think there were some parang stoppage muna doon sa game against Japan. Ano ba nangyari? Nag-brown out ba on that particular game? What happened?
8: So, parang nag-black out the whole stadium. Parang namatayan. Parang kala namin, ano nangyari? Hindi pa nagpayad ng kuryente or what? But I think it was a technical thing na the whole facility talaga blacked out. Tapos when the electricity came back on, yung right field, all the lights were off. So one of the poles didn't have light. So we could technically still continue to play, but then the technical committee said that it would be a safety hazard, and they'd rather, because it was already the last inning na rin, so they'd rather stop the game na and call it a whole game than what do you call this? Make sugal on that last inning. So yeah.
7: Ang ba sa inyo yung decision na yon, Martin?
8: We were also ready to hit na against that closer of Japan. Lahat kami, palong-palo na talaga. We are ready for it. But, you know, we can't do anything eh. Ganun.
7: Para sa amin, sayang yon. But Martin, so what was the mindset of the team going to the second day? And that's another big day against Cuba, world number 7, and world number 15, Great Britain.
8: So, mindset na namin was, we were coming from a high, even though natalo kami sa Japan. We were coming from a high because we were so amazed. Because it was our first, parang first application namin ng training namin against women talaga. We were so amazed. We were so kaliante talaga because, you know, we came from 3-0 against Japan, world number one. Nobody held them at 3-0 in the succeeding game. So we were also excited. We were also hyped for the next two games. And we really knew, we also had the pressure, of course, in ourselves na these two are big games. This is where, you know, we really have to show them talaga kung anong kaya natin. And we did that. So it was all just the atmosphere, the positivity, and us just, you know, just excited to really play.
7: So what can you recall on that game, the first game against Cuba?
8: So against Cuba,
7: shut out win.
8: Against Cuba, we were kind of ano pa eh, parang because against Japan we were hitting first, so we were the away team. Against Cuba, we are the home team, and so home team you always have to hold them at zero to give yourself like lightness and positivity when you're hitting para. You know, motivated ka when you're hitting, you did nice, good defensively. And the first out, if I recall correctly, the first out was by our shortstop, a diving catch. So that put the team in good spirits. And then we did a 1-2-3 out, no one got on base. So then that really motivated us and put us in such good spirits. Now, when we were hitting, we just felt so light and so positive. So yeah, that was such, I know I've been saying, but it was just such an amazing feeling because, you know, first time in history, women in World Cup, first time in history, one of my teammates first hit. You can't do anything but just cheer on your teammates talaga because this is history in the making. Eh? We were part of history, and just seeing that, you can't take that away from anyone. You just have to support, and you have to be there and just live in the moment. And that's what we were doing that the first game against Cuba.
7: Meron ka bang hits that time in that particular game against Cuba?
8: Oh yeah, I had one hit. I had an RBI, and yeah, that was so I don't know, like for a moment I kind of blacked out because it was just so much for me to handle that moment. I just blacked out and then I was like, oh, I'm here na pala in first place. But yeah, it was just too real for me, I guess. And I don't know, emotions flooding, excitement, and I was just, I got lost for a moment, if I'm going to be honest.
7: In spite of those, yeah, of that, those feelings, excitement, and everything, yung composure andon. Imagine, all throughout the game, di nyo pinascore ang Cuba, di ba?
8: Yeah, that was a motivation for us because the more makakascore ang runner, if you, walang ano eh, walang kumpiyansa, kailangan walang kumpiyansa hanggang last out. Kasi no matter what, one error can be a catalyst for the offense to make more hits, more scores. So, walang kumpiyansa. Even though we were leading, walang kumpiyansa. Play zero as much as possible. Always play zero. And we always had, as you mentioned nga, composure. Kasi we have to have focus. Until the last out, composure, focus, walang kumpiyansa. That has always been my mindset. And I think it's a good mindset to have because there's a saying na bilog ang bola. Sometimes even 10-0, you can still lose. So, there's no saying talaga until you get the last out. Just focus talaga.
7: And then, the next game, how many hours before the next game against Great Britain where you became the player of the day?
8: So, yeah, it was a... I think we rested for one game about 3 hours, 2.5 hours, yeah. And then we played again. So, against Great Britain naman, different setup kami because the pitcher was different, a bit slower yung pitcher, so a few of us kind of struggled a bit because change speed, change mechanics and everything, we kind of had to adjust, so there was an adjusting period before our bat started hitting talaga. But in Great Britain, we came from a win from Cuba, so we just let whatever worked in Cuba push us and continue towards the whole game of Great Britain. So, yeah.
7: What your RBIs in that game against Great Britain? What inning?
8: First inning, if I'm not mistaken. Yeah. It was the first inning. I think... it was runners on one out, runners in first and second. And yeah, I was able to get a double RBI. Yep.
7: What was on your mind that time?
8: It was just to hit the ball square because coach changed the lineup a bit and put me a bit higher into a position that I wasn't too comfortable with and I didn't really agree with, but then he kept on saying, kung anong gawin ko, kung saan kita ilagay, gampanan mo, kasi nilagay ka, kita dyan, kasi naniniwala ko ng kaya mo. So then, kind of pressured, because it was a batting lineup, they put me at fourth, and I'm not really too comfortable with fourth. It's a big role to play in baseball and in softball, and so I had that pressure in me. And so I was just really zeroing in, got to focus. In my mind, I was just, you have to focus, you have to focus, you have to get a hit, you have to get a hit, you have to prove that you deserve this spot. So yeah, that was just in my mindset. And when I hit it, I was like, okay.
7: And you did it. You delivered. What was your stats? Anong stats mo that game against Great Britain?
8: My stats? Two hits out of three at bats, yeah.
7: Oh, wow. And how did you feel? Naka-headline ka, especially sa website, nakalagay Player of the Day, Martin Francisco, Philippines.
8: It felt so surreal because I'm not usually a player who gets featured. I'm usually more of like on the defensive more than the offensive. So it was so surreal I had. And also... kinikilibutan ako just thinking about it again because of course I had my parents, my family who was very proud and was sharing it and everything, and it was I was very proud to be able to bring that to, of course, you see Martin Francisco, there's Francisco there. So it was amazing to display my family name and my family, and of course the Philippines, for the Philippines to have a player of the game. I think a lot of the things that we did as a team was really more for the Philippines and para sa bayan more than for ourselves alone. So I was very prideful that I was able to share more highlights and give more highlight to the Philippines rather than I was to myself. So yeah.
7: Yes, and congratulations. We're so proud of you and the rest. Thank now, you. Third day, two more games. After the second day, second spot ang Philippines, di ba? Very close to making it to the final stage of the World Cup. So, how was the last day? Ano yung usapan ng buong team against Taipei and likewise that game against Venezuela?
8: So against Taipei and Venezuela, so we had the Taipei before our first game is Taipei. So just waking up and getting into the bus, coach and their manager kept on emphasizing the importance of these two games because the night before, Venezuela beat Taipei, which meant that must win both games. So in the bus palang. I think we all felt the pressure of having to really, the pressure and the importance of having to really win both games. So I think the bus was very, you could feel the atmosphere. There was really pressure in it. And then the warm-up and everything, everybody was just so, was very focused on, you know, we need to win, we need to win. And I think that might have also hindered us in a way because we put so much pressure on ourselves na we won yesterday, we have to win today. This today's games are like must-win games, as was mentioned to us. So I think the pressure against Chinese Taipei was taking over us in a way. And then the first inning, we were put out 0. And then when we were defensive now, 2 outs, biglang na paluan yung pitcher namin and we couldn't quite recover. Kasi their hits were really hits na sumisiwang talaga sa mga kitna ng mga depensa namin. So defensively, you can't really defend a hit because a hit is a hit. So we tried to recover, but unfortunately, we didn't get any hits also until the last inning, which was too late. And then coming into Venezuela, of course, we were all down. We tried our best defensively too, but then again, our offense wasn't quite there. Kulang pa rin our hitting. And the Venezuela players were all such great hitters, na really powerful hitters, which we also weren't able to defend.
0: Okay, that was Martin Francisco ng ating Philippine Women's Baseball Team, which finished 4th overall sa WBSC Women's Baseball World Cup Group Stage in Tainan, Taiwan. 2-3 record yung naging overall mark nila. And like I said, it was very impressive dahil nga mabibigat na koponan yung nakalaban nila rito, including 7-time world champion and world number 1 Japan, na nalimitahan nila to only 3 runs. And then they also won against number 7 Cuba and number 15 Great Britain. Dun sa dalawang panalo na yun ng Pilipinas, on the same day, dun pinangalan ng player of the day itong si Martin Francisco. Laban sa Cuba, Martin Francisco had 1 RBI. Laban naman sa Great Britain, 2 RBIs para kay Martin Francisco. Now, is there going to be women's baseball in the 2026 Asian Games? Dahil base sa naging performance itong ating koponan sa World Cup group stage, sabay, di ba, malaking chance for a medal. But unfortunately, wala pong women's baseball in the Asian Games. I don't know kung bakit wala. Men's baseball lang yung meron. May maglalaro para sa Pilipinas sa men's baseball, but women's baseball ay hindi po lalaroin in the 2026 Asian Games na mag-uumpisa na September 20, if I'm not mistaken, 19 or 20 yung maging official, yung opening ceremony niyan in Aichi, Nagoya, Japan. So, konting tulog na lang. Lalaban na po ang Team Pilipinas in the Asian Games. 2 minutes before 6 o'clock in the evening ngayong Thursday. That's it for post-game ngayong araw na to. Susunod na po, Ria Revelo para sa Sports 918 until 8 p.m. Until sa susunod nating recap dito po sa postgame, ako po si John Mogol. Good evening sa inyong lahat.
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7: What they are doing is creating panic.
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3: 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And some of it's dangerous.
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4: Para sa totoo at mapagkakatiwala ang mga balita at impormasyon, Radyo Pilipinas. Headlines ngayon.
9: Philippine Standard Time, it's 6:01 in the evening. Motorists affected by intense traffic on the North Luzon Expressway may be entitled to compensation, but a proper investigation would first be needed, according to Malacanang. Palace Press Officer Attorney Claire Castro said the government would await the findings of an investigation before determining whether any party should be held responsible for the disruption. Castro was responding to growing calls for NLEX Corporation, the tollway operator, to waive toll fees and compensate motorists stranded by the gridlock. Following weeks of rain, portions of NLEX at the San Simon Interchange and Tulaok exit were flooded, causing heavy traffic that stretched for 10 kilometers. Meanwhile, in news overseas, a U.S. appeals court reversed a Federal Labor Board ruling that said Starbucks broke the law by barring workers at a flagship Manhattan store. The New York-based Second U.S. Circuit Court of Appeals said the National Labor Relations Board failed to properly balance Starbucks' ability to present its preferred image to customers with its workers' rights to encourage unionizing. Starbucks and a spokesperson for the Labor Board did not immediately respond to requests for comment. The ruling is the latest by a U.S. appeals court to say that the Labor Board went too far in finding workplace dress codes interfered with employees' rights to advocate for better working conditions and join unions. That is our top of the hour news. It's now 6:02 in the evening.
10: Time to celebrate kulturang Pinoy. Tradisyon, musika, sining, literatura, at iba pa. Anything and everything fun and Filipino. Ito ang Pinoy Kultura.
11: Kung musikahan lang ang pag-uusapan, halina't kilalanin natin si Ryan. He is one of four children of Alberto Austria Cayabyab and Celerina Venson Pujante, an opera singer and professor. Hilig talaga niya ang musika.
12: Mandipang taong nagtutulakan sa abinidang aking napagdaanan.
11: Sa katunayan, he was 4 years old when he took up piano lessons. Bachelor of Science in Business Administration is what he initially took until he was presented with a scholarship and hold learning in music. Bachelor of Music, major in composition degree. Ayan ang tinapos ni Ryan, kaya naman siya ay naging propesor ng Department of Composition and Music Theory.
13: Magmula nung ako'y natutong umawi.
11: Mapagbiro talaga ang tadhana. 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And the rest, as they say, is ongoing. Kasi he still writes music, composes, and arranges. Alam niyo ba? In September 2019, siya ay naparangalan ng prestigious Ramon Magsaysay Award for his compositions and performances that have defined and inspired Filipino popular music across generations. Arranger, musician, composer, conductor, artistic director, accompanist, and just about anything music related. That's our national artist, Ryan Cayabyab.

0: basketball. Isang linggo na lang, bakbakan na sa men's basketball. 5-on-5 basketball competition will start on September 10. And sa football, meron na ring games sa September 14. If I'm not mistaken, mag-start na ng September 14. So, mas maaga yung ilang mga sports. 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After kasi ng US Open, tournaments niya, di ba? Singapore Open, and yung Asian Games nga po. And very important ito para kay Alex dahil nga target din niya na manalo. At katulad na nabanggit natin kanina, yung tennis singles champion sa men's and women's events, makakakuha na po ng Olympic qualification quota. Although, they must meet the required ranking criteria. 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Dapat pasok ka rin sa criteria pagdating sa ranking. Pero laking bagay, no, 'di ba? Kung this early makakuha ka na kagad ng Olympic qualification, 'di ba? No, paghahandaan mo yung stint mo sa LA Olympics. 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So, ilan sa mga sports na nag-o-offer ng Olympic qualification opportunities? Archery, yung gold and silver medalist sa individual recurve, as well as the champions in recurve mixed team and compound mixed team, can already secure Olympic quotas. O, diba? And then yung squash will also provide a qualification route with the men's and women's singles champions securing Olympic quotas. Ako, good luck sa ating mga atleta. And surfing, meron din silang kumbaga nakatayang spot sa Olympics, no, sa pamamagitan ng Asian Games. The highest ranked eligible surfer in each gender will earn a continental slot for the Los Angeles Games. So, good luck sa ating mga athletes. More than the medal na makukuha nila, eh, syempre yung chance to participate, to play, no, to kumbaga represent the country in the biggest stage, which is Olympics, nandiyan. Pwede na nilang maabot sa pamamagitan nga ng kanilang performance dito sa Asian Games. So, good luck po sa lahat ng ating mga Asian Games bound athletes.
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1: 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Sports 918.
0: It's exactly 7 p.m. We'll take a break and then sa ating pagbabalik, ihatid po namin sa inyo yung naging online presser ng Gilas Pilipinas and other updates pa. 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So abangan niyo po yan sa pagbabalik ng Sports 918.
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14: Philippine Standard Time, 2 minutes after 7 p.m. Magandang gabi, Pilipinas. 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Ako po si Aaron Bayato. There are no confidential funds in the proposed 2027 budget of the Office of the Vice President, House Committee on Appropriations Vice Chairperson Representative Jose Alvarez said. Mr. Alvarez said is up for the President after the committee deliberations, of which the OVP asked for 785 million pesos for 2027 next year. Alvarez also said there was no request from the OVP for confidential funds. The impeachment of Vice President Sara Duterte Carpio is currently tackling her use of the confidential funds allocated to the OVP and to the Department of Education when she was the concurrent education secretary. In Pampanga, the North Luzon Expressway Corporation has been ordered to explain the heavy traffic caused by flooding in San Simon, Pampanga. The Department of Transportation said its Toll Regulatory Board, or TRB, issued a notice to explain to NX Corporation, requiring the company to respond within 3 days. Excuse me po. NLEX Corporation was also directed to consider reimbursing toll fees paid by Class 1 motorists who were forced to make U-turns along the expressway because of the flooding. DOTR also said NLEX must first implement faster and more efficient advisories during heavy rains and flooding, including through text messages to motorists. We go to news abroad. United States President Donald Trump said he is quote-unquote happy Prince Harry and his family left the United States and relocated back to Britain. Trump said that he is happy and he is not a fan. during the Oval Office or inside the Oval Office when asked about the recent pronouncement by Harry and Meghan, the Duke and Duchess of Sussex, that they have planned to leave California after 6 years. Prince Harry and his family arrived back in Britain last week, days after it was revealed the couple were relocating 6 years after quitting royal duties and moving to the United States. We go to sports news in Formula 1. Liam Lawson will once again deputize for Isaac Hadjar, the Italian Grand Prix, after Red Bull Ford confirmed the Frenchman is still recovering from a wrist injury. Lawson replaced Hadjar as Max Verstappen's teammate at last month's Dutch Grand Prix after the 21-year-old suffered the injury while boxing during the summer break. Yuki Tsunoda stepped up from his reserve role to take Lawson's place at Racing Bolts. Those temporary lineups will remain in place at Monza this weekend. Lawson impressed on his unexpected return to Red Bull at Zandvoort, finishing 7th and scoring 6 points despite receiving a 10-second penalty for failing to slow sufficiently under yellow flags. He was the team's only finisher after Verstappen crashed out on the opening lap. Tsunoda finished 11th on his return to Racing Bulls, one place ahead of teammate Arvid Lindblad. We now go to our MLB scores or Major League Baseball scores. For today, the St. Louis Cardinals outpointed the Los Angeles Dodgers 8-6. The New York Yankees beat the Los Angeles Angels 6-3. The New York Mets blasted the Tampa Bay Rays 10-4. The Milwaukee Brewers outclassed the Chicago Cubs 9-5. The Houston Astros blanked the Chicago White Sox 2-0. The Detroit Tigers outran the Minnesota Twins 11-6. The Toronto Blue Jays ripped the Cleveland Guardians 11-0. The Miami Marlins defeated the Kansas City Royals 9-6. The San Francisco Giants took a 5-4 squeaker against the Pittsburgh Pirates. The Athletics beat the Texas Rangers 9-2. The Arizona Diamondbacks eclipsed the Philadelphia Phillies 1-0. The Cincinnati Reds tamed the San Diego Padres 7-3. The Atlanta Braves torched the Washington Nationals 9-0. The Colorado Rockies eclipsed the Baltimore Orioles 6-5. And the Seattle Mariners won against the Boston Red Sox 8-3. Philippine Standard Time, 5 minutes after 7 p.m. You can catch more sports stories and updates on our social media channels on Facebook, facebook.com/sportsradio918am. 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
17: 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Sa airwaves man or online, ilalapit sa inyo ang mga sports balita sa loob at labas ng bansa. 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
0: 9 minuto makalipas po ang alas 7 ng gabi. Nagbabalik tayo sa Sports 918 dito sa DZSR Sports Radio. Muli, ako po si Ria Arevalo. Nasa second hour na tayo ng ating programa ngayong araw po ng Webes, September 3, 2026. 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Kahapon po dumating na sa South Korea ang ating Philippine Men's National Basketball Team. So sila po ay naghahanda para sa gold medal defense ng Asian Games. 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So ayan o, oy, sa Incheon Airport, yung photo, group photo ng Gilas Pilipinas. And then from Incheon, nagpunta na sila ng Suwon, South Korea, dahil dun po gagawin yung two matches for this weekend. So bahagi po ito ng preparasyon ng hindi lang din ng Gilas, pati ng South Korea team, no, national team sa Asian Games. So tomorrow, September 4, nakatakda po yung unang laban against sa South Korea national team at 6 p.m. Manila time. So ito yung Hana Bank Invitational. So 6 p.m. tomorrow. Unfortunately, walang local telecast, no, according to media officer ng Samahang Basketball ng Pilipinas, si Mr. Carlo Pamintuan. 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And then on September 6, Sunday, alauna naman ng hapon, yung kanilang second tune-up match. 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Of course, galing sa injury si Justin, daming injuries nun sa leg, 'di ba? 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And tiwala naman siya na kaya ng koponan natin kahit wala si Justin Brownlee. Okay? So, for more updates, ito po. Una natin ibahagi siguro yung part ni na Coach Tim Cone and Coach Richard Del Rosario dahil binahagi rin ni Coach Richard, no, yung kanilang style ng ensayo at the same time yung system na maaari nga pong ipatupad with this players na nasa roster. So, narito po yung presser.
1: Afternoon, coaches, and thank you for the time to be able to set this up. Coach Tim, how's it been in Korea so far? You're gearing up for a couple of practices with South Korea.
2: Sorry. Nagkakape si Adrian. Sandali. I'm sorry, say that again.
1: Coach, how's it been after finally getting the opportunity to see this team in practice a couple of days ago and now preparing for your games against Korea?
2: Yeah, we'll see a lot more tomorrow when we're able to play Korea. But, you know, Richard and Coach Richard and Jong and Josh have been doing a lot of talking to me and telling me about things. And so I feel really up to date, even though I haven't really been with the team that much. My first day of practice was really more about being an observer. I really like the way guys are playing. I love the chemistry. I love how motivated they are. And how excited they all are to be on this basketball team. To a man, they are super excited. So you get that kind of motivation going, you can do some stuff with that kind of team. So we're looking forward to it. We're looking forward to see how we match up with a Korean team who's been together for a while. You know, they've been playing the windows, so they're together for a while. So we'll see how we match up to them.
1: Thank you, Coach Tim. Coach Tard, now you spend a lot of time with this squad. Have there been, you know, improvements, big improvements from the time you first went to practice and the time that you left for Korea?
2: Yeah, definitely. No, I think the best asset of this team, you know, players, is how receptive they were to what we're trying to do. Because sometimes what we're teaching is not really what they're taught in their own respective teams. But they've been open-minded. They've embraced the philosophies that we've been trying to teach them, because the most important thing is that everybody's on the same page. And I think that's the best thing that made this a little bit easier. We had ample time to practice. We started practice August 19, just 2 days after the window team. So everybody's, as Coach mentioned, everybody's really excited and to be given this opportunity.
1: Thank you, Coach Richard. Now we open the floor to the media. We will start with Sir John Asterano. Go ahead, sir.
3: Good day to both. Just like to ask, is there any update on Justin or if he's coming or not? If not, is there going to be a replacement for the last spot?
2: You asking me?
3: Yes, Coach.
2: We haven't had a confirmation yet from Justin whether he's going to be here or not. The door is still open for him. He's still working on clearances from doctors in the States. So as soon as that's all cleared up, we'll have a clearer picture as well. But at this point, no, we don't have a 12 player in mind to come over. You know, there are certain budget restraints in terms of, you know, traveling with a lot of different people and in terms of hotels and airline tickets and the like. So we've kept that 12 spot open for Justin if he can make it.
3: Thank you.
1: Next question, Sir Sid.
4: Hi, Coach. Hey, Coach Richard.
2: I see.
4: Yeah, Coach. This will be your third Asian Games stint.
2: Yeah, my third. Exactly. Yes. Yeah.
4: The first was 1998. How does this team compare to the 98 team and the 2023 team?
2: This is an interesting team because it's very it's veteran laden. There's some vets on this team that have been around and are like I said, super excited about playing on this team and getting the opportunity. So that to me makes it a little different from all the other ones. The other ones seemed like, you know, they knew they were going to be on the team and, you know, they were prepared for it. But this team has come in with just so much enthusiasm. And, when you're around a bunch of enthusiastic people, it makes you enthusiastic as well. So we all have a good feeling of what's going on. And I know they're going to come out and they're going to play great basketball. Whether that equates to winning and beating other teams, we don't know yet for sure, but I know they're going to come out and play great.
4: Thank you, Coach.
1: More questions? Sir Ruben, you have a question for us?
5: Yeah, just follow up on the Brownlee situation. Is there a chance that we might have only 11 players for the Asian Games?
2: Yes, there is a chance. You know, we went to the if we look back at the OQT, the Olympic qualifying tournament, we lost Scotty right before the tournament, and we ended up going with 11, we didn't miss a beat there, and I think we'll be fine. These guys are all willing to play extended minutes, and I think 11 is a really good number. From a coaching standpoint, in terms of not feeling like you have to, you know, force some guys who should be out there longer to play less because you want other guys to play, to get satisfied. So I don't know if you know what I mean, but it's easier from a coaching standpoint having oftentimes less players than it is than having more.
5: And coaches, have you seen Bahrain, Kazakhstan, and China? Because I think Bahrain and Kazakhstan played in the Asia Cup qualifiers. General impressions about them?
2: I'll let Richard answer that question. He's been following it more than I have at this point.
7: Yeah, we've got some game tapes already of Bahrain. They have a naturalized player, Samson. It's good. You know, he can shoot from the outside. He's very strong. We have a pretty good idea on how to battle against Bahrain. We've also seen games of Kazakhstan already, so we're preparing them for them already. So we cannot take anything for granted. So we've started preparation scouting for those teams and even China. But again, right now we're focused on what's in front of us, which is Korea. So right now we're just going to be focus on how we prepare ourselves. I think this yung trip ngayon sa Korea is going to help the team a lot in terms of the experience of international brand of basketball, because the Koreans, you know, they play with a lot of pace. They're also very physical. So it's good that we experience it now, especially for these players, para pagdating sa Nagoya, medyo alam na nila what to expect.
2: And this is like a dress rehearsal for us. It gives the guys an opportunity to see what the coaching staff's about in terms of prepping, how to prep, how much video to watch, what the practices are like. And that's what we're going to use these two Korean games. So when we get to the Asian Games, I think they'll be more comfortable in the way the process that it goes about. So it'll be more fluid when we get to Asian Games.
1: Thank you, coaches. Thank you, Sir Ruben. Paolo?
6: Hey, Coach Tim. How important is it for
2: Who's
6: you?
2: Who's this guy? No idea.
6: Coach Tim, I'm only going to be talking to you. I talk to other ones way too often. But Coach Tim, how important is it for you personally to be able to get to know this team in Korea and, of course, learn how to coach this team as well? And, of course, a lot of people have also been asking, is this an actual opportunity for you to get a closer look at these guys in the hopes of potentially making FIBA teams after the Asian Games?
2: For sure. I mean, this is these guys are all potential guys. That's why we put them on the list in the first place. But they're all potential guys to be on the window team. You know, there's not a lot of open spots on the window team. But I was kidding the players earlier that every one of those guys on that team, except for RJ, I hate them all, you know, because I have to see them every day in the PBA. I got to play against these guys, and they're the ones that are beating us up and winning games against us. So I hate them all. But for now I'm starting to love them all. So that's one of the best things about coaching national teams is that the players, you know, you see from a distance, you get to suddenly – you know, get close up with them. You get to see what makes them tick. You get to see, you know, their brand of play up close. And then also, you know, coaching, because I haven't been involved in the early preps, I've come in and this is a team that's going to play with a different kind of tempo and system. And so I'm really excited to immerse myself in this type of game and see where it takes me and where it takes us. So there's so many positives about playing with a team like this. And I've always been curious about Robert Bullock and Cedric Bearfield and, you know, these guys, Adrian Nokum, they're really getting to see them up close is very intriguing and a lot of fun.
6: Thanks, Coach. Thanks, Dad.
1: Ooh. Go ahead, Louis.
8: Question for both coaches. Obviously, in this roster, a lot of new faces, a lot of, you know, players who have really waited for the opportunity to play for the national team. How do you think, you know, this, I guess, refreshing type of mindset for these players, a lot of them for the first time to have this, you know, chance, how has it affected the team in terms of, you know, the morale and I guess just their mindset in terms of how they approach the tournament?
2: Okay. Well, I think that's the purpose of having bringing in a new team, no, for the Asian Games, because these guys are eager, they're fresh, they're excited. If you remember, for the window team, they started practices August 17, no, and then this Asian Games tournament, if we make it all the way to the gold medal match, will end September 20. So if you brought that same team, it's going to be like more than a month of practice and games and preparation. So there might be a kind of tournament fatigue in the middle, which we want to avoid. Plus the fact that in looking at long-term, after this Asian Games, then the PBA starts. And then after the PBA in November, there's another window. Okay, so magsusunod-sunod eh, yung mga tournaments. So I think this gives us a fresher approach and outlook for these Asian Games. And having just having the excitement from the team, the players themselves, I think it's going to give us a real boost.
10: I also think that, you know, we didn't bring some of the guys from the window. Juan, who I know wanted to play, Juan Deliano wanted to play here in the Asian Games. Scotty, we didn't bring we didn't bring CJ, who played so well in the window. We didn't bring those guys primarily because we wanted those guys who we knew would be impactful in the window to really lock into the window and focus there and not have to be going to two different practices or have two different mindsets. So they were really able to lock in, and then this team to now is really able to lock in. And I've been using the term landing one plane at a time. You know, we really wanted to land that plane of the window and then come back and land this plane with the Asian Games. And if we having too many guys intermixed, and there's going to be kind of a lack of total immersion and focus. So these guys are really locked into the Asian Games. And those guys that we played in the window, I felt did a really good job of locking in there and not having to look beyond, just staying with what was right in front of them. So I think this was a good thing for both teams. It worked out, obviously, for the window, and now we're hoping it'll work out for the Asian Games.
8: Thanks, coaches.
1: Go ahead, Delphine, with our final question for this press conference.

0: we built the team largely around them. That team was more, I would say, hastily put together, but because of the reinforcements, we were able to, as it turned out, do something special. And it's a lot different coming in. Nobody had any expectations for us in 23, but now that we've won it, now the expectations are, of course, going to be stronger and bigger. We really want to make sure we get a medal, and hopefully it's going to be a gold medal, and that's what we're shooting for. But we're going to be going to with this one all Filipino, and unless Justin makes a last second appearance. So I think the expectations for this one are going to be a little bit different for us. We're still going to expect the gold, but we're just going to worry about what we do every day. And that's what we did in 23. Just worry about, Richard used the term earlier, just worry about what's right in front of us, and take care of that, and take care of that every day, and hope that at the end of the time, we look up and we have a gold medal again. But definitely, it's a little different experience this time around than it was in 23.
1: Thank you, Coach Richard. Thank you, Coach Sam. Coach Shard, a final statement from you.
2: Oh, well, just, we just hope that all Filipinos, basketball-loving Filipinos and Lagna Kababayas would be there to support our Asian Games team. We may not be able to guarantee the results, but what we can guarantee is the effort of the whole team of trying to make the country proud. And we need your prayers and full support.
1: Thank you, Coach Richard. Thank you, Coach Tim. I think Boss Alfred Hsu also dropped in here in this Zoom meeting. So good afternoon, Boss. Thank you for joining us. And that will be
0: Oh,
1: the
0: he
1: end
0: did.
1: of this. Yep, I can see his name on the Zoom list.
0: Oh,
1: Anyway,
0: cool.
1: Coach, thank you so much for joining us. Thank you for spending some time with us before you head to practice, Coach Tim and Coach Richard. And we thank all the members of the media.
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4: Maraming maraming salamat po sa Samahang Basketball ng Pilipinas para sa pag-arrange ng online presser na yan right before na mag-ensayo yung ating Gilas Pilipinas men. Nagkaroon sila ng pagkakataon na makausap nga po ang media. So, napakinggan natin yung mga naging reaksyon ni na Coach Richard Del Rosario and Coach Tim Cone. This Korea tune-up matches will definitely give our national team a taste of international competition. Kasi marami nga sa mga nandito sa roster natin ay first time na magre-represent ng ating bansa, no, sa Asian Games or at an international level at that. No, siguro ang may experience dito si Brandon Ganuelas Rosser, si Robert Bolick. Yeah, mga nag-represent na sa team natin, 'di ba, sa SEA Games. So, sino pa ba? Well, si Justin Baltasar, Justin Arana, mga kasama sa Asian Qualifier squad natin. 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A different kind of, animal din kasi yung 5-on-5 sa 3x3 basketball. 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
1: Sports 918.
0: We will take a break. Sa ating pagbabalik, yung mga players naman, ilan sa mga naging pahayag nila, no, sa kanila nga pong pagsabak sa aksyon, 'di ba, dito nga sa Asian Games. So sa pagbabalik ng Sports 918.
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2: 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And some of it's dangerous.
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15: 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Iset ang aircon to 25 degrees para pagdating sa kuryente, bawas bill mo.
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0: Nagbabalik tayo sa Sports 918. At this point, ibabahagi na po namin sa inyo yung online presser with some of the players kasi baka hindi na natin ma-play lahat, no, ng mga interviews. Pero ito muna yung first batch. Ito po yung mga makakasama for the first batch nitong Gilas presser. Nandiyan si Jeric Ahanmisi, yan, si Justin Baltasar, Brandon Bates, and Robert Bolick.
17: Good afternoon, everyone. We'll start this press conference. Again, I'm Carlo Pamintuan, your media officer. So we are joined by Robert Bolick with Justin Baltasar, Jeric Ahanmisi, and Brandon Bates. They will be our first batch of players to join us. And if you're not speaking, please... So first... let me start with the veteran in the group, Robert. You're returning to Gilas Pilipinas now playing for the Asian Games. It will be your first time. Ano naman yung ano mo, reaction mo when you were asked to join?
12: Yes, yes. Happy and excited. Hopefully, makuha namin yung gusto namin makuha.
17: Ikaw naman, Balti, from joining the FIBA window, now ikaw naman will be part of the Asian Games. Parang iba, magkaiba yung sistema. How did you adjust quickly?
12: Yan na, bago mong mga teammates na makasama ko dito, so excited ako. Kasi sa mga PBA, makasama ko dito. Sobrang excited lang.
17: Now, Jeric, from playing in 3x3 for Gilas Pilipinas, now 5-on-5, your reaction to getting called up?
18: Honored and blessed. I just feel like this is going to be a time for all of us to be able to show how much we've been working, and hopefully we can get what we want externally.
17: And you, Brandon, you've been putting in the work in the PBA with the Meralco Bulls. Now to get this opportunity to play for the country, did it come as a surprise? What was your reaction?
18: Honestly, disbelief. I had to double check to make sure that they hadn't put a different Brandon in, honestly. I was like, are you sure about this? Are you sure? Is there another Brandon Bates? But honestly, I'm grateful. And like Jeric said, like everyone said, you know, I'm honored and I'm really happy to be here.
17: All right. Thank you. Now we open the floor to questions from the media. If you could just unmute yourselves or use the raise hand option. If you could, let's start with maybe Sir Sid. You want to ask a question, sir?
19: Hi. Good afternoon. Good afternoon to the players there in Korea. Just a question lang for Berto. So you won SEA Games gold medal last December. Then you're also actually the only World Cup veteran sa team na to, no? Yung naglaro ka ng 2019. So how do you see your role dito sa team na to? Very, very new and nakaibang lineup ng Gilas.
12: Siyempre, kung akong pasok sa World Cup, ako yung pinakabata. Tapos ngayon, parang si Don, tapos ako na yung parang veterano. So parang, iba na pa, parang tumatanda na rin talaga. But at the same time, masaya siyempre, nakikita ko yung mga kapwa ko, people players. 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So masaya ako na meron din akong matutunan sa kanila, and hopefully may matutunan sila sa akin. Hopefully, kung ano man yung pinagtrabahuan namin, manalo kami. Ayun lang.
19: Okay. Thank you.
17: Thank you, sir. Louis, you have a question?
20: Yeah, I guess a question first for Brandon. Brandon, you said that, you know, you're a bit surprised with the call-up, but, you know, of course, it's all business now. So how have you been stepping up, I guess, to fill that role? And I guess, what are some of your expectations for yourself in this, you know, opportunity for Gilas?
18: My role, honestly, it's the same as my role in Meralco. It's just to set good screens, to rebound, to play defense. So, you know, I feel like with guards that we have, like Berto, with Jeric, with Cedric, my role is pretty much the same thing. Just play hard whenever I can. You know, there's no real expectations from me or from myself. So, you know, just play as hard as I can.
20: All right. Thank you.
18: Thank you.
17: Thank you, Louis. Thank you, Brandon. Now, Ivan has a question. Go ahead, Ivan.
21: Thank you, Carlo. Hi, Jeric. Ivan here. I have a question for you because you were already part of the 3x3 before. Now, how is it like that you're now part of the 5-on-5 team?
18: It's like I said earlier, it's a blessing because these are some of the best players in the PBA. So I could, like Berto said earlier, that we can learn from each other, and hopefully they can learn from me as well. And if I could do my best to inspire anybody, kids or even my teammates, to step up their game during the games, then I'll be able to do that. So it's an honor.
21: Anyway, thank you so much.
17: Thank you, Jeric. Thank you, Ivan. Again, just please raise your hand if you want to be acknowledged to ask a question. Pablo, you have a question.
22: Yeah, Balti, how different is yung sistema ni Coach Tim sa FIBA window and the Asian Games window at sa Asian Games?
12: Ay, yung sistema kasi dito, ano lang, mas
4: Mas madali kasi walang ano eh, kumbaga walang kaya nila inaano, kumbaga flow lang to. So, mas madali naman na nakukuha. So, yun.
17: Any further questions, Sir Ruben? Would you want to ask a question?
5: Kay Berto. Bert, mukhang maganda samahan ninyo sa team. 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
22: Yun nga, parang hindi siya pilitan na samahan eh. 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
17: More questions, Sir Sid? Be unmuted. John Ash, go ahead. John Ashlano, you raise your hand. Please go ahead with your
6: hello.
17: Question.
6: Hello. This one's for Robert. Robert, gaano ka lang ka-motivated leading into the Asian Games? Kasi, ngayon nga, nanalo ka ng SEA Games gold before and ngayon may chance ka na magka-double gold. Ayun, medyo rare lang yun para sa mga players dito sa atin.
22: Masaya, siyempre, nung SEA Games namin, wala kaming import. 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So, hopefully, makuha namin gold to. 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
6: Thank you.
23: Never forget those grapes.
17: Paige, you want to ask a question?
23: China?
24: Yeah. For Bolik lang din. Nabanggit mo nga na walang expectations sa inyo last time sa SEA Games. Pero ano na lang siguro yung dadalhin mo from SEA Games dito sa Asian Games this time na medyo same yung situation.
22: Hopefully, yun nga. Mas maganda yung hindi masyadong expectation pero walang pressure. Then, hopefully, pagdating ng laro, biglang mas loose pa, parang gano'n. Pero at the same time, siyempre, magagaling itong mga kasama ko. So, lahat itong expectation ito, golden. So, pag pare-pareho kami ng mindset, mas madali namin ma-accomplish yun.
17: Thanks, Robert. Thank you, Paige. Ria, you want to ask a question?
25: Do you have any pressure because you are expected to defend the gold medal for the Philippines this edition of the Asian Games?
17: Maybe Brandon, can you take that question?
26: Is there any pressure? There's always going to be pressure in professional setting. You know, as professional athletes, we deal with that pressure, whether it's in the PBA, whether it's international. So obviously there's expectations, but we can deal with it and we will deal with it. So, you know, we're going to go out there, we're going to give our best regardless of what happens. So it doesn't change our performance. It doesn't change anything because this is our job, you know.
17: I think we have time for one more question for this batch. Sorry, Sid, your hand is raised.
2: I got like two full pages.
19: Yes, just for Jerick. My question is, you know, your elder brother Maverick also played Nation Games in 2018 in Jakarta. So did he give you any advice on, you know, what to expect, the atmosphere, level competition?
18: I think he found out that I just got on the lineup just recently. But when he found out, he was happy for me. He was proud of me. And I think he just wants to let me know that I just got to go out there and play my game, because everybody knows how to play basketball here. And it's basically one of the highest IQ teams that you can be on in the PBA or even internationally. So I'm sure he just wants me to go out there, be myself, and make the Philippines proud.
19: Thank you.
17: All right. We thank this group of players, Brandon Bates, Jerick Ahanmisi, Justin Baltazar, and Robert Bolick. Thank you so much, guys. And we will move forward to our next part of the press conference.
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0: Maraming salamat. Yan po yung actually first batch pa lang yan ng mga players, no? Yung first four players. And medyo kulang na tayo sa oras, but the next batch kasi is composed of another four player group. No, nandiyan sina RJ Abariento, si Xavier Lucero, si Justin Arana, at saka si Don Trolliano. So, tapos yung last batch, sina Adrian Nocum, si Brandon Ganuelas-Rosser, and Cedric Bearfield. So, probably in the next editions ng ating mga programa, ibabahagi rin yan ng ating mga kasama dito sa Sports 918. So, antabayanan nyo po, but basically everyone is excited and eager to represent our country. At yun nga, although, ano na, matik na yung pressure kasi ang bigat ng gagawin nila to defend the gold medal. Pero katulad nga ng sinabi ni Brandon Bates, regardless of that, no, they will represent our country with utmost pride, and definitely they will give their best, no, parang dito sa undertaking na ito. And yung well, inaantay pa nga nila kung makakapag makaka-join si Justin Brownlee, kasi iba pa rin yung nandoon si Justin Brownlee. But make no mistake. Sabi ni Coach Tim Cone, ready itong 11 players na ito to represent and play the for the country, no, sa Asian Games. So, yan po ang ating aantabayanan. Siguro sa Hoop Talk, maipa-play ko to ng buo. And abangan nyo bukas, baka sa time slot pa rin natin, Sports 918 with Aaron Bayato. Yung kabuuan nga po nung mga panayam na yan sa mga manlalaro nga ng ating Gilas Pilipinas men. So, for tomorrow, they will face South Korea National Squad at 6 p.m. Manila time, and then on Sunday, 1 p.m. So, after that, they will proceed na to Nagoya, Japan for the start of the campaign. Sa September 10 po kasi ang simula ng men's basketball competition, and our first match will be against Bahrain sa araw ng Biyernes, September 11. So after Bahrain, we will go up against Kazakhstan on the following day, September 12, and then break. Tapos sa September 14, makakalaban natin China. So, yun muna, yung tatlong mga initial games ng Gilas Pilipinas. 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
0: 6 minuto bago mag-alas 8 ng gabi. 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Kasi prospect sana natin si Ramos para makasama sa Asian Games wrestling national team natin. But according to wrestling president Wrestling Association of the Philippines president Alvin Aguilar sa kanyang naging mensahe sa Sports Radio 918, sabi niya unfortunately he can't yet represent the country. Oh, until December, as we have some issues with USA Wrestling. Ayun ang problema naman. Kasi may papers din, release, if I'm not mistaken, no, from the previous federation, yung USA Wrestling, no, to Philippines. 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Okay? So with that, maraming salamat po sa inyong pagsubaybay at pagpakikinig sa ating programang Sports 918. until tomorrow with Aaron Bayato. Antabayanan niyo po siya for the other Gilas pressers. And then sa Sabado, magbabalik po tayo doon, mas maraming basketball updates, no, sa ating programang Hoop Talk. 10 a.m. to 12 noon. Dito pa rin sa Sports Radio 918. So maraming salamat po sa ating mga kasama sa Master Control, sa Malolos Transmitter site, sa ating mga taga-subaybay. Ako po si Ria Arevalo. Ito po ang Sports 918.
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9: 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Sports Radio 918 AM on the AM band is now signing off. Mga kababayan, ang pambansang awit ng Republika ng Pilipinas.